0: So the New York Mets fired manager Carlos Mendoza yesterday after he led them to a 34-47 record this season so far. On the local sports station, SNY, longtime sideline reporter Steve Gelbs was delivering a somber live report chronicling the reasons for the firing. Thing is, though, in the middle of the report, the team's mascot, Mr. Met, came dancing into the background of the shot, gyrating, waving his arms, bobbing his head like the Mets had just hit a home run or something. So what do you guys think? Did Mr. Met do anything wrong here? Guilty or not guilty, Martin?
1: I'm going to go not guilty.
2: I did not do it.
1: It's literally the mascot's the last person at fault for the disaster that is the New York Mets. Like, he's literally just trying to have a good time. He's photobombing the guy doing a report. It's not his fault. The report is we've had several million losses here at Citi Field. Mascot is guilty.
2: Book him.
1: Everybody's to blame. When you're that bad, you start at the mascot. You got replace him, all right? And then maybe things will change around. He's guilty.
0: All right, one more quick one. The Atlanta Falcons gave Kyle Pitts a 3-year, $54 million extension. Some people have called him a disappointment so far at the fourth overall pick in the draft. What do you guys think? Were the Falcons right to give him an extension here? Guilty or not guilty,
1: guilty,
0: Atlanta Falcons?
1: Guilty. He has not proven that he can be that level of receiver for them, a tight end for them at all. I would go guilty. But
3: guilty.
1: 3 years, $54 million for a tight end is not the worst.
0: That's third not, highest AAV.
1: He's not exactly resetting the market. Right, I feel like that's not bad money.
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3: And here's what you need to know.
4: Good World Cup game going on in Miami, and the crowd has been at a fever pitch since the start. It's Colombia and Portugal scoreless, actually, in the 67th minute. There have been a total, though, of 28 shots in this game. Uzbekistan at 0-2 is still leading 1-0 over Congo DR in the 67th minute. That game is on FS1 in Atlanta. Two more games coming up at 10 p.m. Eastern. Already England won its group. 2-0 the final against winless Panama. Croatia beat Ghana 2-1. The group stage ends tonight. The U.S. next game is Wednesday night. Victor Hovland leads by one stroke in Connecticut over Scottie Scheffler. Scheffler had led by two after he shot a second round 60. To Major League Baseball, Boston with a 4-1 winner over the Yankees. Tampa Bay won 4-2 against Arizona. Currently Guardians 4-0 over Seattle. Top of the seventh. I'm Steve DeSager.
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6: Ephraim, we got something brewing here. Uzbekistan needs a big win to advance in group K. Congo needs a win or draw. It is the 68th minute, a penalty kick being attempted. I was wondering, what's more embarrassing as Congo finds it back in the net? Now tied up, Uzbekistan and Congo DR. What will be the most embarrassing? I feel like missing the entire goal on a penalty kick is quickly skyrocketing up my level of embarrassing things to do in sports.
7: Yes, dig a hole.
6: Airballing free throws is up there as well, right? Like ball hitting your head in baseball.
7: Dropping a wide open touchdown.
6: That's one of them. That's definitely up there.
8: Dropping a fly ball, too.
6: That's what I'm saying. It's like something like... Dropping a fly ball is worse to me than the fly ball actually hitting you in your head. Like, the hitting you in the head, it's like, not only did you miss, it's like, you couldn't find it. You couldn't. So, it's like, it's one thing if you miss it, you're losing in the sun and it falls right next to you. Hell, Machado, you watched the Dodgers yesterday?
7: Yeah.
6: You see Machado with the infield fly? That was weird, right? But it's like, okay, it happens, right? It happens. But the ball hitting you in the head is something entirely different. Well, I just think, man, missing a penalty kick. Completely, like airballing a penalty kick.
7: That's tough because it's so much. The stakes are so high.
6: When you watch Friday's game, United States versus Turkey, you know?
7: Yes, of course.
6: So when I was watching that game, I kind of left with the thought. So you're telling me again? I've seen 180 minutes. Of U.S. soccer up to this point, right?
7: Yeah.
6: The only name I recognize here is Weston McKennie from the first two games, right? And the other one was the goalie, Freeze, because they were like, both of these goalies are questionable, but Turner's way better, right? So I was like, if you have question marks, this one is a size 12 question mark. The other one is a size 48 font question mark, right?
7: Yeah.
6: Like, in terms of how big. So, well, I'm watching what I can only deem to be the B team go out there and play a Turkey A team to a draw until the very last minute of the game.
7: Literally the last 15 seconds
6: of the game,
7: yes.
6: Right? You know, I left it honestly, and I don't know the first thing about Bosnia's team outside of watching them play, but that, to me, was more telling almost than the other two games. Because you're telling me that
7: if something happened and the starting lineup for Team USA was just eliminated, the backups could play a pretty good team to a draw. And I feel like in United States history, this might be the first time you can say that.
1: Yeah, the talent and the depth the U.S. national team has is remarkable. And that's evident. You can see it on the pitch. You can see them, the camaraderie, the teamwork. Guys are, you have a great team in any sport when there are guys on the bench who feel they can start.
7: Right.
1: Look at OKC. Look at the Spurs. Right. These are two teams in the West that play 11, 12 guys the whole year. Those guys are clamoring to get in the game because they know they can play. And so this is a situation where, you know, on the U.S. men's national team, there isn't one or two just flat out guys who can go. Now we have our stars, but we have the depth that you need to make a deep run in the World Cup. And I think that's what we're seeing more than anything.
7: Especially when you consider for the first two games, the two wins, the only player that most people had heard of on the team prior to, Christian Pulisic,
1: yes,
7: didn't even play.
1: Nope.
7: You know, he's barely out there. I tell you though, have you found in this tournament, actually let me ask you this first. Did that loss change anything
1: No.
7: of your vision?
1: No.
7: Of what you thought the thing should be looking like for Team USA?
1: No, not at all.
7: Me neither. And I did think that Pochettino had a good point in his post-game press conference. And I think that it's something, it's a uniquely un-American way to think. But I got news for you, folks. This isn't our game. Right? Like, we are clearly tourists. You know what I'm saying? Like,
1: we are tourists.
7: When it comes to soccer. And Pochettino's attitude of, you guys know that we just had the best possible outcome. We just have to understand that that was a team that locked up their playoff berth early, and now it's week 16, 17, and we lost by
1: right.
7: a field goal.
1: Yeah.
7: Right?
1: That's
7: like,
1: exactly right.
7: We didn't
1: yep.
7: have our starting quarterback out there, and because we didn't have our starting quarterback out there, we had our backup lineman out there too. You know what I'm saying? And it's like, we had all the subs we possibly could have, damn near. Just like in football, when they say we should rest our starters, that's really like 14 guys, right?
1: Yeah.
7: You know what I'm saying? When it's really 14 guys of the 53. Well, we rested everybody you damn near could rest for this game and almost won it anyway.
1: Yeah, I think, you know, casual fans were upset about the loss, and they were like, oh, what are we going to do? And that's a great correlation, what you're doing there. Week 16 or week 17 in the NFL, you've already got the number one seed. Yeah, you're not putting, you know, your starting quarterback out there. You're not putting your starting receivers out there. You're letting guys get an opportunity to play and to show something just in case something happens. This is a long tournament. Now, the U.S. wants it to be a long tournament.
7: Yeah, if everything goes right, it's going to be a long tournament.
1: They want this thing to keep going, and they don't have to do a lot of travel. They're going up to San Francisco, then they'll come back down to L.A., and they could stay on the West Coast this whole tournament, which benefits them. And so this is the perfect time. They asked Zohan,
7: Zlatan?
1: Yeah, Zlatan, if Zohan, that's from... The model with Ben Stiller.
7: Don't mess with Zoolander?
1: Zoolander.
7: Yeah.
1: They asked him, could the U.S. win the World Cup? And he said, yeah. He said, yes, because they can. It's the fact that we're here, the fact that they have the talent, and the fact that because they cleaned up and wrapped up their pool play, their path to greatness is exactly what you would script, exactly what you would want.
7: Now, I think it's like we can have some realistic conversations here. The United States is eligible to win the World Cup.
1: Yes.
7: Now, can they actually?
1: Yeah.
7: Like, the probability is incredibly slim.
1: But that's why they play the games. And I tell you, this is the year where the New York Knicks won the finals. I could have been alive twice. You know what I mean? And the Knicks won the one. Indiana football, not only won a championship.
7: Undefeated.
1: Had a Heisman Trophy winner.
8: Sam Darnold just won the Super Bowl.
7: Right. Bowl.
1: And a Jets quarterback. And a former Jet. But Sam Darnold won the Super Bowl.
7: Anything is possible.
1: And like, and I think if anything, sincerely, what you can learn, I don't think any of those teams, maybe not Indiana, were juggernauts throughout, right? Knicks regular season was up and down.
7: The Knicks only had, 53 wins?
1: Yeah, the third seed in the East, you know, people not really paying too much attention to them. Indiana had some things break right for them in terms of their schedule going into the season. If you go back and look, and I remember saying that at the time, people crying about strength of schedule. I said, if Indiana wins all these, nobody's going to care. And you know what?
7: They won them all.
1: I was right. But if you've seen anything, it's that things have to break right for you to go ahead and go on these runs. One of the things breaking right is, A, hosting it. That helps. But, like, Canada's also a host nation. They could have played their games in Canada if they had won all their games. Instead, they got to go to Guadalajara. That's far.
7: Yeah.
1: I don't care from where. That ain't down the street. So they are in L.A. tomorrow. Okay, but even still, that ain't down the street either. You know, you still have to travel.
7: Out of the country.
1: Whereas the United States, the longest flight is going to be an hour. You know, up and down the West Coast, right? Yep.
7: This is the sweet spot. Oh, wow.
1: Oh!
7: Got some breaking news.
1: Oh!
7: Wow.
1: Dongo! How about it? 2-1 in the, I don't know what minute, but we're in the 78th right now.
7: That just happened, so it was a 76th minute.
1: So if this result holds, Congo will advance, Uzbekistan will be sent home. That's how I understand.
7: Is he onside? It looked like he was onside. They're reviewing it now. Looked like he was onside. Oof, that's a heck of a play.
1: That is. And, you know, oh, yeah. That's good. That's good. Hey, who needs VAR when you got MAR right here, Martin? That was good to me. I tell you, I said this when it happened. If they advance, I'm buying a DR Congo football kit. Now, I actually found out it's going to be hard to do. You just read the story? Apparently, Nike is not producing enough World Cup merch for the demand. They didn't expect people to want it. Seriously, it's a thing to where now I saw an article in the New York Times say if you want U.S. merch, you better get it soon.
7: Wow.
1: Because it's about to sell out. I don't get it. Boston's running out of beer. Nike's running out of jerseys. This is supposed to be America. My money's supposed to get me whatever I want, right?
7: Yeah.
1: You know what I mean? What are we running out of things? This is the land of abundance. The Europeans are going to be ashamed of us. They're used to getting all the, I'm sure you've seen some of the social media posts. We can't let them down.
7: It's so funny, them experiencing, American things, the restaurants, the food.
1: It's the land of endless chips, bottomless, baby.
7: Bottomless drinks. Popeyes is a big hit. It's just funny, man. It's really funny.
1: I was thinking, so my wife and I went on our our honeymoon in France.
7: Mm-hmm.
1: And while we were there, we were part of the time we spent in a smaller town, named Provence, I believe. It was a smaller area. It's not smaller, but they make a lot of wine there. It's not built up like city, right?
7: Yeah.
1: So, part of me was wondering, my wife was, I was just so, how cool, it's so quaint, so, you know. And I'm wondering, these people, they're in, Auburn, Alabama. Are they in describing that as a quaint American village? Do you know what I'm saying?
7: Yeah.
1: You know what I'm saying? They're in Chattanooga, Tennessee. He's like, the most quaint, just
7: very quaint.
1: Yeah, yeah. Like, you know, it was like, well, the Dollar General was, the sign was flickering and it just cast such a, you know.
7: The Dollar General.
1: I just think about that type of thing. No, you, I find it, I just wonder.
7: That's pretty good.
1: You know?
7: I can see that, yeah.
1: Now, from one game in Miami to the big news in Miami. Giannis Antetokounmpo, the newest member of the Miami Heat. Like the move? Dislike the move? What do the Heat need to do going forward? Will they really go ahead and try to spin the block and bring LeBron back again? We'll get to it. Coming up next, Martin Weiss, Ephraim Salaam, Fox Sports Radio. Congo!
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5: 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The Odd Couple with Rob Parker and Kelvin Washington. 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

0: contested, it is! Congo Celtic! What drama! What a moment! And look what it means!
1: What it means is that's a 2-1 margin for Congo over Uzbekistan. Right now trying to stave off Uzbekistan, go ahead and secure a spot in the round of 32 at the World Cup. Group K. Martin Wisey from Salam here. 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We're on Fox Sports Radio. Ephraim Giannis was finally traded.
2: Oh, wow.
1: Colombia just scored. We're trying to get to other things, and then soccer keeps happening. Is it going to count? See, I don't like this, because the Colombian player is waving his hand, his finger around in the air, and I'm not sure if that's a celebration or if he's saying, ref, review it. Review it. I'm conditioned, just like an NBA player, like I see in the NBA. We want to see the, let's get it looked at. Let's get it looked at. Right now, they're debating whether or not the Colombian player was offside.
2: Oh, he's onside. He's onside.
1: Look onside to me, Jack. And he.
2: Oh, that's a goal.
1: Takes the ball right between his eyebrows. Ooh. And puts it in the back of the net.
3: That was sick.
2: That was really nice. He literally not a header, a facer.
1: It was literally a foreheader, if nothing else. Yeah, that was, they're going to VAR. But like I said earlier, right, you got MAR right here. I'll tell you, that was going to be good.
2: That one's going to be good?
1: That one's going to be good. Yeah, my acknowledgement is strong. Did we get a third goal?
2: Yes.
1: I was about to say, don't they understand that we still have stoppage time? No.
2: Oh, they're celebrating.
1: It's time to go ahead and stop the fight. The Congo's going through. Against Uzbekistan, they are going home sad. I tell you, this kind of reminds me of the Uruguayan soccer team that they canceled the charter flight home.
2: Yeah.
1: Like, we cannot, like, the United States is never going to be, I shouldn't say never, but is U.S. could win this thing. And we're not going to have, it's not going to have the feeling here that it would in some of these other countries. But, like, the other side of it is, like, the adulation we're seeing is one thing here. Right? But the despair on the other side. Like they were talking about how in Turkey,
2: they didn't give them that goal.
1: They did not. It looks as if it has been taken away.
2: Oh.
1: Steve DeSager, I'm sure, will be all over that in about 3 minutes.
2: Wow.
1: Did you see that they canceled the charter flights for the Uruguay team?
2: Really?
1: They got to fly back commercial.
2: Oh, my God.
1: In this economy. Yeah.
2: Oof.
1: After the loss in Ecuador, after the win in last win in group stage play, which was Thursday, the leader of Ecuador said, you know what? Boom. National holiday. Everybody's off. Let's have a party. Why? Because Ecuador made it to the round of 32.
2: I like it.
1: But do you see what I'm saying? Yeah. Like they said in Turkey, and they were like, nah, bro, don't come back without a win. You know what I'm saying?
2: Yeah.
1: It's like, and then the United States B team went up against that, and they almost sent them home winless. And then, coming back with a draw. All right, I almost sent them back with a draw. Ended up losing it. But still, to my point, like, this matters. Like, that's part of the reason why I want to go see somewhere else.
2: Yeah.
1: Because this is going to ruin people's years. Like this.
2: Or make their year, yeah.
1: Depending on how it all shakes out. You're sitting here, both of these games, close to wrapping up. You got 8 minutes to stoppage time, and he's got hit in the face with the ball. That stinks. Congo and Uzbekistan, and should be coming down to the final moments here for Colombia and Portugal. I will say this, watching this Portugal game here, it felt like there were several opportunities that Portugal had to score. This is what I find fascinating about this, because I watch football, and I'll know that my takes are correct, and then I'll see people later on
2: here
1: and be it. Like,
4: I don't buy this.
2: What?
1: Okay, this is this is ABS to me. Sometimes we don't.
2: His foot, his toe, not even a whole foot, his toenail was offside, and that's why they didn't allow the goal for Colombia. You got to be kidding me.
1: No, that's brutal.
4: They don't play when it comes to them offside.
2: Wow.
1: But the ball could roll all the way down the touchline.
4: They're strict about it.
1: But offside feels like it's the biggest, outside of that, and the line in which it's a goal and not a goal, right? You know what I'm saying? That line, those
2: that
1: are the two lines
2: awful.
1: That matter in soccer. You're going to run out of bounds, go for it. Then who cares?
2: That is
1: bring
2: awful.
1: The ball with you. You know, doesn't matter. No, that's a tough one. That is, it's now still 0-0. You know what? Go ahead and kick it over to Steve DeSager a bit early with just the entire breakdown and how this thing will all shake out.
5: As brutal as that offside call was, and he was by just, as you say, a few toes, so Colombia is still scoreless. And now it's final, a 0-0 final against Portugal. That is what I love about the new technology in soccer, like the new technology in baseball. It's not opinion anymore. It's
1: right.
5: Like he's out at first or he's not out at first, and it might be by just a toe, but you can actually prove that it was or wasn't. And I know the Colombia fans will be shaking their heads all the way out of the stadium, but it was barely the correct call. That
1: I'll
5: game in Miami.
1: So Colombian fans and Nets fans have one thing in common, wishing that shoe size was one, was one bit smaller.
5: Yes, exactly. The amazing thing about this Colombia-Portugal game is, as scoreless as it wound up being, Colombia outshot them 24-13. First off, we had 37 total shots without a goal. Constant action in front of goal. 24 shots for one side without scoring, and that's still not as bad as Turkey was. You talk about the complete and total anger back home in the country of Turkey for them losing their first two games, and then regardless of the result against the U.S., they were going home after that third and final group game. They had about 30 shots in each of their first two games without scoring. So right now, Congo DR would be advancing. They are leading through 96 minutes, 3-1, with three second-half goals against Uzbekistan, who's playing its first-ever World Cup and apparently will be finishing 0-3. Panama has only been to a couple World Cups in its history. It is all-time 0-6 now after getting shut out 2-0 by England in New Jersey. Attendance 80,000. Panama got shut out in all three games it played here this month. England wins that group. Croatia was a 2-1 winner over Ghana in Philadelphia on a goal in the 83rd minute. There are two more games coming up, 10 p.m. Eastern time. 2-0 Argentina plays in Dallas tonight against Jordan. And in Kansas City, it is Austria versus Algeria. The group stage ends tonight. The new round of 32 starts Sunday with one game Sunday afternoon in L.A., Canada against South Africa. Canada star Alphonso Davies is available to play after his hamstring injuries. The next U.S. game is Wednesday night against Bosnia and Herzegovina in the Bay Area. Bosnia in its tournament opener in Toronto tied Canada 1-1, giving up a goal in the 78th minute. Bosnia then allowed four late goals and lost 4-1 to Switzerland, but then it won 3-1 over Qatar. The tournament's round of 16 will start next Saturday, which is July 4th. Upgrade your FIFA World Cup 2026 setup. 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They're winding down the final minutes with Congo DR in the lead. Scotland's coach, Steve Clark, has stepped down despite having a new contract. Scotland was just eliminated mathematically. It is not one of the better third-place teams, so its World Cup is over. It lost its last game 3-0 to Brazil. By the way, Fox says 15.8 million people watched the last U.S. game, according to the preliminary numbers, and the game started at 10 p.m. Eastern time Thursday. In the WNBA, Phoenix was an 89-80 winner at Toronto. Alyssa Thomas of Phoenix served her one-game suspension. Meanwhile, Caitlin Clark of Indiana out tonight for the home game against L.A. due to a bad back. Fever up 75-46 mid-third quarter. And it is a final now. Congo DR 3-1 and advancing. Victor Hovland leads by one stroke in Connecticut over Scotty Scheffler. The New York Mets were winners tonight. They end a seven-game losing streak, 6-2 over Philadelphia, which had won four straight. Cincinnati was a winner, 9-7 at Pittsburgh on a three-run homer in the ninth by Eugenio Suarez off closer Gregory Soto, who took the loss. Tampa Bay is now tied for first with the Yankees in the AL East. Yanks were beaten at Boston 4-1. Gerrit Cole took the L. Tampa Bay won tonight 4-2 over Arizona. Right now, bottom of the eighth, Nationals lead 3-2 at the Orioles. Cleveland, a 4-3 winner over the Mariners in the top of the eighth inning. White Sox have already won with a run bottom of the ninth, 2-1 over Kansas City. Victories for Houston and Texas. Cubs lead at the Brewers 8-2 in the top of the ninth. Rockies lead 8-2 at Minnesota in the top of the eighth. Back to you.
1: Thanks, Steve. Martin Weiss, Steve from Salam here with you on Fox Sports Radio. The excitement of the FIFA World Cup streaming live on Fox One, the official English streaming platform to catch every unforgettable moment, which there's been a lot today. Fox One brings the action straight to your screen. If you never miss a goal, download Fox One and experience the FIFA World Cup live. So Giannis did move on to the Miami Heat. Thank God. I know maybe people in Milwaukee not feeling that way, but I just know if I had to do one more "Where should Giannis go?" segment, I was just going to bleed out of my ears. I think he should have went where he wanted to go. Anyway, now he's in Miami. Ephraim, the question now, I seem to be in the minority, but I'm going to let's see where you are. Do you think the Miami Heat, where would you line them up in the Eastern Conference?
2: I'll give them fifth or sixth. Giannis going there is great. That's perfect. That's good for Giannis in life. Standard of life.
1: Yeah, it's better.
2: That's where, great.
1: It's going to be awesome to not be in snow, I'm sure.
2: But in terms of competing for a championship, that may not have been, you know, the right place to go. They don't have any shooters. And what we've learned is you can't power forward or, you know, muscle your way to the NBA Finals and an NBA Championship. You got to have superior guard play, which I don't think they have right now. There's a lot to be done in free agency and over the summer. And a lot of people, it's a destination. A lot of people will take the mid-level exemption to
1: sure.
2: go play in Miami with Giannis and Bam. So we'll see what this roster shakes out to. But as it currently stands, they're, you know, at least sixth in the West. In the East.
1: I would have them maybe fifth. Depends on, again, regular season. But I know this. If you go back to the bubble, the most successful team in the Eastern Conference, these teams that seize the highest highs, you got the Celtics. The Knicks obviously just won a championship. Miami Heat been the three Eastern Conference finals in the last 7 years. One NBA Finals in the last 7 years under with Jimmy Butler and building around that. Giannis is a way better version than Jimmy Butler. They both don't shoot threes, right? And then Bam's still there to surround him. And I think the thing that people are missing with Miami is that, and it's hard to project out because you don't know who it's going to be yet, but Miami has found a way consistently with the stars around them to build out like Gabe Vincent, Haywood Highsmith, Caleb Martin, Duncan Robinson, Max Strus, these guys that they find undrafted free agents or second-round picks or undervalued players from other places. They put them in their system, and they fit, and they become – I mean, I went to college – was I there with – Duncan Robinson got there maybe a year or two after I was, you know, at Michigan. I never thought one second he would play in the NBA. I didn't think he had the ability to play in the league. He goes to Miami, he's starting finals games. I think that Miami, and especially in today's apron era, I think that's the type of thing that you're going to be really looking for, the A.J. Mitchells of the world. And Miami's shown, prior to the apron era, they have a great job at being able to find those guys.
2: Yeah, I look, There's a lot of work to be done. This is just the beginning. The draft is over. NBA Summer League is coming up. That's going to be fantastic. We'll get to see some of these young players play. But in terms of building out rosters, you know, there was even someone saying LeBron may go back to Miami. But who's shooting the basketball? Who's shooting the basketball? You got three guys who are clogged up the paint. It just, the game has evolved so much so, and, you know, being able to afford three stars isn't possible anymore with the current second apron and owners not willing to go into the second apron and the penalties that come with that. So the formula has been draft well, develop well. Look at OKC. Look at the Spurs. Right? The Knicks.
1: The Knicks
2: did
1: a phenomenal
2: job in free agency over years, though. Over years, right? And I think just adding, you know, top-tier talent to a roster and expecting them to be able to carry you through, that's not the formula anymore. It's not. Not when you have San Antonio, who was the youngest team in NBA Finals history, beat the second team, the second youngest team in OKC. That's what's on the horizon. These young, dynamic players coming in with dynamic figures, MVP caliber figures, and building out your bench and having that support come off the bench. That's the formula. Getting Giannis and Bam and LeBron and any other big name star like that, that's not going to bode well in the long run in the playoffs.
1: Yeah, I do wonder, though, when I look at the way that Miami has structured over time, they seem to always find guys that are just another man's trash. They're able to put them together and build it out, and I just think that when I look at the Eastern Conference, I don't think there's any juggernauts in the East. I think the Celtics have firebombed whatever goodwill they had going on there with Jaylen Brown and Jason Tatum. And I said it when Jason Tatum came back from the Achilles. I said, I wonder the way that this thing has been going, you've had a Robin that's been playing Batman for a long time, and he may not like the way the Kate Crusader coming back into this thing.
2: Yeah.
1: Right? You got the Pistons who are apparently just running it back or going to spend money on LeBron or Kawhi Leonard or something, right? That's been their story, but they need a second offensive creator, and unless they get it, I'm not counting them as a serious team for real. And then Cleveland is Cleveland, right?
2: Yeah.
1: What other teams in the East am I concerned about or worried about?
2: No, those are enough teams for you to be worried about, and Miami doesn't have anything on their roster to compete with those teams. So, that's why you put them at six.
1: Yeah.
2: Because those teams you just mentioned have better rosters and have had success. You know, they were just showing clips of the fans in the Portugal-Colombia game. And they keep showing the same clip over and over again.
1: They do. There were more than three women there. Guys.
2: There were more than three.
1: There were more than, I promise. Without being there, I feel confident I can make that
2: assessment. You can say that, yes.
1: I feel very confident I can make that assessment. Coming up next, bet on yourself, they said, unless you play college football. We'll get to that in just a second. Martin Weiss, Ephraim Salaam, Fox Sports Radio.
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0: Like, there's been a lot of talented people who've never made it. Now, you happen to break the rules, and so no one's in a hurry to sign up for someone who has a gambling problem. And one of the big no-nos in all professional sports is players gambling on the actual game and sport they're playing, which he's admitted to doing. You're not currying any favors with the NFL.
1: No, and not only that, but also, like, you talk about the talent's only half of it. I'm just being honest. I saw Brendan Schwartzman play football, never once thought, gotta have him, can't miss, right? Now, it may have changed down the line, it may have happened, but I didn't necessarily think that he was going to be a top draft pick in the NFL. I knew LaMelo Ball was going to be a top pick. Let's see how he does next.
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8: Coming to you live from the Fox Sports Radio studios, this is Martin Weiss, Ephraim Salam. We'll answer your tweets coming up in a little bit. Let me check to see if anybody sent me some. As we are, Argentina put one in the back of the net. Messi not playing, but it's his birthday weekend. Maybe that's why he got the day off.
9: How old is he now? 40?
8: Because they don't need him. 39 per a sign in the stands, but it is his birthday.
10: Happy birthday to the goat.
8: All right, do a sheep.
11: Will he play in the next?
8: In the next World Cup?
10: He's got like a couple years in him.
11: Does he have four more, though? Because I've heard that they're 39 now.
8: Promo saying they should do the World Cup every 2 years. Maybe if that was the case.
11: Because, Ronaldo is 41?
8: Yeah.
10: Yeah. He don't got another World Cup in him.
11: No, he's done. But Messi is about to win the Golden Boot.
10: I think Messi got one more World Cup in him.
9: He's got to keep playing every year that Mbappe plays just to not let him get that record.
11: Because it's coming. So Mbappe's coming, boy. He's about to eat that space up real fast.
10: He's so nasty.
11: Yeah, he is 56 unbelievable.
8: 56-year-old Messi out there. Maybe you can get him some skates or something to try to keep up with everybody else.
10: Even for you, he'll still be a dog.
11: Another home run. Mookie Betts, 3-run shot. We're still in the sixth inning.
8: That'll be Mookie Betts' 303rd career home run.
11: Yeah. Yep.
8: See, if you just remember to tack on everyone from that big round number.
11: 10-1 in the sixth inning.
8: This is my issue with the Dodgers. If starting pitches gives them a shot, if starting pitching gives them a shot through the first few innings, they will win consistently by more than one run.
11: Oof.
8: If they give up 3 runs in the first 3 innings, who knows? Good luck.
11: No, well, they lead the MLB and come from behind wins. So, you know, their bats come alive. Even when, you know, starting pitchers have them trying to figure things out, once that bullpen for the opposing team comes in, they start cracking that thing all over the park.
8: That is true. I'll tell you what, man. There have been times in this World Cup tournament where it's so evident that one team is just shockingly better than the other.
11: Yeah.
8: And the score may not reflect such, but if it was reflecting such, the score would be 40-0, right? And you're just not going to score 40 goals in soccer.
11: Oof, kicked in the face.
8: I'm saying this Argentinian team.
11: Yikes. Yes. They are on another level.
8: On an entirely different level.
11: Oof. Man, he kicked him in the face.
8: Like, we're looking at, like, the Monstars, it feels like, of World Cup soccer.
11: Look at it, Martin. Look at the kick in the face. This is bad. He is rolling around on the ground, and it is not, it's not fake.
8: They're going to take a look at it now.
11: Someone from Jordan, Argentina, was attacking in the box. He went for a header, and the defender went for the ball, but got all lips and nose and cheek. Ouch. frowned upon in soccer.
6: Yes, please don't kick anyone in the face.
11: Rarely frowned upon at Fox Sports Radio, unless Arnie Spanier's hosting. Steve the Tiger.
12: You mentioned Argentina, and that reminds me of a decade ago when Messi and company were in the South American Championship, Copa America, and it was their 100th anniversary of the tournament. So they held it in the U.S. and invited the U.S. and Mexico to be in the tournament with the South American teams. So Mexico makes it to the quarterfinals and then loses 7-0 to Chile. The U.S. makes a run and makes it to the semifinals and then has to play Argentina and get shut out 4-0. It's like you could see the difference in class so starkly. Once they had their fun, made a run, everybody was happy. It was a nice little run, not unlike what's going on right now. And then when you met, I'll just say it out loud, a real team, somebody in the top five in the world, you know, the elite of the elite.
11: The big dog.
12: It was a huge difference. They're through 30 minutes of the first half with Argentina playing in Dallas tonight, and it's 1-0 Argentina over last place Jordan, and no, Lionel Messi did not start in this game. Meanwhile, on FS1 in Kansas City, Austria has scored in the 28th minute to take a 1-0 lead against Algeria. There's still a fight for the last spot or two in the new round of 32 that starts this next week. South Korea has been eliminated tonight as Congo DR advanced 3-1 over Uzbekistan with 3 goals in the second half. We'll see if Algeria advances. Scotland has been eliminated mathematically, and Scotland's head coach, Steve Clark, stepped down despite having a new contract. Scotland out and did not make a great impression in its last game, which was a 3-0 loss to Brazil. The next U.S. game is Wednesday night against Bosnia-Herzegovina. That will be in the Bay Area. Update, Argentina's just scored on a penalty kick, 2-0 after 30 minutes against Jordan, which quite apparently will be finishing 0-3 in this tournament. Uzbekistan in its first ever World Cup finished 0-3 after that loss to Congo. And Panama finished 0-3 after losing to England today, 2-0 in New Jersey, attendance 80,000. England won its group. It will play again Wednesday in Atlanta. Harry Kane, by the way, is 11th career World Cup goal. That's an England record. Croatia 2-1 over Ghana on a goal in the 83rd minute. Croatia plays again Thursday in Toronto. Colombia versus Portugal wound up a 0-0 tie, even though Colombia had a 24 shots to 13 advantage in this one. Colombia, as group winner, plays next round Friday night against Ghana. Portugal versus Croatia on Thursday. The group stage ends tonight. The new round of 32 starts Sunday, and that first game, Sunday afternoon, is in L.A., Canada against South Africa. Canada star Alfonso Davies is available to play after hamstring injuries. Then we have 3 games on the Monday schedule, including Brazil versus Japan. Tuesday, Mexico versus Ecuador. Upgrade your FIFA World Cup 2026 setup. 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In the WNBA at Indiana, Caitlin Clark was out with a bad back. The Fever still ripped L.A. 111-87. For Phoenix, Alyssa Thomas served her 1-game suspension. Phoenix a winner at Toronto 89-80. Victor Hovland leads by 1 stroke in Connecticut over Scottie Scheffler. The Orlando Magic waived veteran Jonathan Isaac just before his salary became fully guaranteed. The Major League Baseball, a Dodger explosion in San Diego. It's 10-1 L.A. over the Padres in the bottom of the sixth. And Yoshinobu Yamamoto is on the mound for the Dodgers. Giants lead the Braves 5-0 bottom of the sixth. Just 1 hit for Atlanta so far. A's leading 1-0 at the Angels top of the fourth. Halos fired their general manager last night. Mets fired their manager yesterday. Mets did end a 7-game losing streak today, defeating Philadelphia 6-2. Wins for the Cubs in Colorado. Tampa Bay won while the Yankees lost. Rays now tied for first with the Yanks in the AL East. The White Sox are alone in first in the AL Central, still a game ahead of Cleveland, which wound up winning at home, 4-3 against Seattle, while the White Sox earlier got a win as well with a run in the bottom of the ninth, 2-1 over Kansas City. Back to you.
11: Thanks, Steve. Martin Weiss and Ephraim Salaam here on Fox Sports Radio. As Steve was doing his update, he had a few goals pop into the back of the net.
6: You had them all, Steve. I was just saying. Steve looks up like, wait, what?
11: He's
6: what
11: like, happened? Wait a minute. How dare you?
6: No, Steve had
11: how
6: it all.
11: How dare you?
6: I'm talking
11: Steve,
6: about...
11: I would never say something like that when you were doing the update. Just want you to know.
6: Oh, please.
11: That was all Martin.
6: No, America knows the real. That's Steve to say. I keep the seat warm for Steve, and then I'm very much the opening act when it comes to the updates. If that. People are booing me waiting for Steve to come on. But Austria got a goal in a way that Algeria's got to be like, golly, I wish that hadn't happened. It went right through the goalie's legs.
11: It happened.
6: I'm sorry, the keeper. The keeper's legs. So, Ephraim, most of the time when you see coaches leave places, like when a coach leaves on his own will and volition,
11: yeah.
6: Not because he was fired, when a coach leaves.
11: Mm-hmm.
6: Most people can understand it because it's almost always a scenario where it's like, you know what? He couldn't really win with us. So he's got to go somewhere and get better resources. He or she has to go somewhere that has a little bit more bigger resources, a better scenario, a better situation. Well, I'm an alumni at University of Michigan. And the last three coaches,
11: mm-hmm.
6: two coaches, in national championship games, the last two to win it, all of them left almost immediately the year after. John Beilein made a beeline for Cleveland, and that didn't last very long. Slugs, son, not thugs. Remember that. Jim Harbaugh escaped the NCAA punishment to come out to Los Angeles.
11: He was out.
6: I'll say it.
11: Pull the lever.
6: To come to Los Angeles, and since then, check my stats, has yet to win a playoff game, has never won the division, and so we're still waiting to see any level of success that we haven't normally seen out of the Chargers, regular average team now, and now Dusty May is going to Dallas to coach the Mavericks and Cooper Flagg. And maybe it makes me a hater. Maybe I don't know. I don't see it. They're the third best team in Texas.
11: Okay.
6: But you know what I'm saying? Like, they're the third best team in Texas, much less the Western Conference. And I get you get the Coach Cooper Flagg, but
11: look at it like this. The Spurs were in the same spot, and then they drafted Victor Wembanyama. He won the Rookie of the Year.
6: Mm-hmm.
11: Then the next year they drafted Stephen Castle. He won the Rookie of the Year. Then they drafted Dylan Harper, and he made the All-Rookie team and third in Rookie of the Year voting. Now they were just in the NBA Finals. Mitch Johnson is a young coach. The players are getting younger, more talented, and so teams aren't recycling the same old coaches anymore. It's happening in the NFL. Look at all the young head coaches in the NFL. And so being able to relate to kids and young players in this NIL era is a different level of relatability that I think Dallas wants to lean into. And they needed an overhaul, right? They brought in or got rid of
6: what they needed.
11: Jason, they got rid of
6: power wash.
11: They got rid of
6: to get the stench out.
11: Right? They had to come in and gut the whole thing, and I think this is part of that gutting.
6: Oh yeah, that's absolutely why they had to basically remove everybody that was involved.
11: Who made that Luka. Anybody who knew about it,
6: anyone who was touched, anybody who had a finger, it's like in Goodfellas. Anybody attached to the Lufthansa robbery is going down. Anybody attached. All Stacks did was drive the truck, and they said they still went in there and got Samuel L. Jackson. Said you got to go.
11: Gotta go.
6: So it is, and I get that. Especially, and Masai Ujiri said as much in his introductory press conference, and he's like, listen, yeah, I know Luka Doncic has been traded, but he was traded a while ago. We're going to move on now.
11: Yeah, you have to.
6: And And I promise, guys, everything's going to be okay.
11: Got to get out of there. I do under this. We saw Dylan Harper star in the postseason. Vijay Edgecombe to a lesser extent.
6: Mm-hmm.
11: But still, I think you saw from him in the 11 or so playoff games he played that he seems that he can rise his game.
6: Yeah.
11: Dylan Harper seems that he seems to be able to rise his game.
6: Real deal.
11: And I think the other thing I'll just say, which we know to be true, is that simply because you are a regular season star doesn't mean you're always going to translate to the playoffs.
6: That's true. You need to.
11: You're supposed to. But you're supposed to do a lot. And it doesn't always happen. The question I've been wondering, just over the last few stretches, I'll put it like this. The last time a American number one overall pick was super hyped up, it was Zion Williamson.
6: Mm-hmm.
11: Even with all of the shortcomings and misgivings and bad decisions in Ja Morant's career, Ja Morant, the number two pick in that draft, had a significantly better one thus far in his career, right? I called him NBA gun boy at times, and he still had, even though there are insiders in the NBA saying right now, they would not, you have to pay money. Is that they would pay you to trade for Ja Morant, and they can't get anybody to do it.
6: No, nobody wants that.
11: But I do wonder if there's any level of misgivings or question marks, or even a size 5 question mark. You know, the smallest question mark you can have in Dallas right now. When I watched Vijay Edgecombe, when I watched Tonka Nipple, when I watched and Dylan Harper all have an incredible level of success this year. They're like, did I make the right pick?
6: Yeah.
11: I think
6: you don't think so?
11: I think it's worth a question. We will have to see. Because here's the thing, man. Like, postseason is different, bro.
6: I get it.
11: Playoffs is different.
6: What did you see in Cooper Flagg that you are questioning?
11: Nothing. I didn't see it in the playoffs, though.
6: Yeah, they didn't have the team.
11: No, and I'm not knocking. I'm not saying that. I'm not taking that as a big detraction from Cooper Flagg.
6: But just like I said, it took the Spurs 3 drafts to get to where they are now, and they hit on all 3 young players.
11: Sure,
6: they hit home runs, not doubles and triples. They hit home runs on all 3 young players, and back to back. And, oh, by the way, this year they had the 6th man of the year. This is Dallas's first shot, right?
11: Mm-hmm.
6: They drafted this year. We'll see what that young man turns into. And then they get one more year to see if they put the pieces together. And then we have this conversation at the end of the 3rd year and see where they've gone. But it's unfair to put that on, because Dylan Harper went to a team that had back-to-back rookie of the years.
11: All right, but I'll say take Dylan Harper out of it. What about Vijay Edgecombe or Con Canupa? I'm just saying. We've seen these guys in the higher leverage moments is my point.
6: So let me ask you this.
11: Yeah.
6: If Cooper Flagg went to the Spurs this year, what do you think that would have looked like?
11: I think he would have been in the starting line. I think he probably would have taken Steph Castle's spot in that lineup.
6: If he would have went to Philly instead of Edgecombe.
11: But I don't say automatically that if he's in that spot in those postseason games, that automatically he's going to. Like regular season, I imagine would have been a lot, very similar. But I think what's true of all sports, playoffs are different. Playoffs.
6: They are.
11: And you can see guys who their first time, second time, third, it takes a while to figure out how to maneuver through the postseason differently. Like, and I think you see some guys, like Anthony Edwards is an example to me of a guy who hasn't necessarily won a championship, but you see his game
6: You see him be able to be, it makes sense for him to be the best player on a team that could win a championship. Do you see what I'm saying?
11: Yeah.
6: If you're building around him. Jalen Brunson is a similar boat. When I'm looking at some of these other rookies, like Charlotte made that bet with Colin Knipple. You know what I'm saying? When they traded LaMelo Ball. I'm not saying that Dallas is not making that bet. I'm just saying because of their team's relative struggles around him,
11: yeah,
6: we're a year, those other teams know now a year earlier than Dallas does that they have a big-time postseason performer. They feel that they can feel confident about that. Dallas, I think, may still have that question, which I think they should. He hasn't been to the playoffs. You know, it's something to think about. It's nothing to lose your mind over, but it is something. I just find it fascinating. This only happens in the NBA. We just had the NBA draft where it's like, well, you know, NBA draft goes by talent, and whoever is picking it, like, when they had, Keaton Wagler, well, we'll figure out who we got because we got to get this guy, this talent. NFL draft doesn't really work like that. There's more fit.
11: Yeah.
6: And then if we're going just best player available, then we'll be sure to we're going to make a move here and there. Like, but hell, the Nets took 5 guards in last year's draft because they thought that those were the 5 best players they could take. They would imagine the NFL team taking 5 linemen in the draft. You know, like, even if you shouldn't. Like, they're just never going to do it. Coming up next, this guy's been all over social media, and I don't know if it's the best way to try to get a new job. I'll ask Ethan what he thinks in just a moment. Martin Weiss, Fox Sports Radio.
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10: A thriller at the World Cup game in Kansas City tonight to end the group stage. Austria, facing elimination, scores a goal in the 96th minute to advance instead of Iran. Austria 3-3 its final against Algeria. Argentina 3-0 after beating Jordan 3-1. Lionel Messi with a second-half goal off the bench. Congo DR scored three goals in the second half to advance 3-1, beating Uzbekistan. Colombia is a group winner after its 0-0 tie against Portugal. England won its group, beating

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11: Argentina is 3-0 at the World Cup after beating Jordan 3-1. Lionel Messi scored in the 80th minute as a sub. Austria was facing elimination but got a goal in the 96th minute to advance, tying Algeria 3-3. Congo DR with three goals in the second half advances with a 3-1 win over Uzbekistan. Colombia is a group winner after its 0-0 tie against Portugal. England won its group, beating Panama 2-0. Croatia a 2-1 winner against Ghana. The group stage ended Saturday. The new round of 32 starts Sunday with a game in L.A., Canada versus South Africa. WNBA wins for Indiana, Seattle, and Phoenix. Victor Hovland leads by one stroke in Connecticut over Scottie Scheffler. The Dodgers were 15-3 winners at San Diego. The Giants shut out the Braves 5-0 on a one-hitter. Colorado 8-5 over Minnesota. I'm Steve DeSager.
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14: The World Cup's group stage ended Saturday night with Austria scoring in the 96th minute to advance thanks to a 3-3 tie against Algeria. Argentina is 3-0 after beating Jordan 3-1. Lionel Messi with a second-half goal off the bench. Congo DR got 3 goals in the second half to advance. It had never won a game in the World Cup but beat Uzbekistan 3-1. Colombia outshot Portugal 24-13 yet played a scoreless draw. Colombia is the group winner. England, 2-0 winners against Panama to win its group. Croatia 2-1 over Ghana. To baseball, Boston beat the Yankees 4-1, and Tampa Bay is now tied with the Yanks for first in the AL East after the Rays downed Arizona 4-2. The Mets ended a 7-game losing streak, beating the Phillies 6-2. Colorado got 3 home runs from Hunter Goodman in an 8-5 win at Minnesota. Victories for the Dodgers and Giants. I'm Steve DeSager.
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8: And here's what you need to know.
9: Argentina is 3-0 at the World Cup after beating Jordan 3-1. Lionel Messi scored in the 80th minute as a sub. Austria was facing elimination but got a goal in the 96th minute to advance, tying Algeria 3-3. Congo DR with three goals in the second half advances with a 3-1 win over Uzbekistan. Colombia is a group winner after its 0-0 tie against Portugal. England won its group, beating Panama 2-0. Croatia a 2-1 winner against Ghana. The group stage ended Saturday. The new round of 32 starts Sunday with a game in L.A., Canada versus South Africa. WNBA wins for Indiana, Seattle, and Phoenix. Victor Hovland leads by one stroke in Connecticut over Scottie Scheffler. The Dodgers were 15-3 winners at San Diego. The Giants shut out the Braves 5-0 on a one-hitter. Colorado 8-5 over Minnesota. I'm Steve DeSager.
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11: 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We're taking you on a journey not often heard in the world of audio. 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
14: That's right, you heard the man. The Bernie Fratto Show keeps rolling right along. I'm Bernie Fratto. We're coming live from the Fox Sports Radio studios here in Las Vegas. Take you up to 3 a.m. Pacific, 6 a.m. Eastern. We still have three callers remaining on the line from the midnight hour, and they will take part in overtime as promised. Let's get to that priority before we get to the rest of our business tonight. Chance from Alabama, thanks for your patience. You are up next.
15: 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They need to do everything they can to protect her. And I just watched my first soccer game. I've always been anti-soccer guy. 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
17: All right, we're back in the Bernie Prado Show, Fox Sports Radio. Coming up top of the hour, our NBA insider, Jeff Dawson, will join us from Boston. Man, we got a lot to talk about because Boston and Jaylen Brown and the NBA very much in the news. I'll tell you what else is in the news.
12: we are all loving the hell, I honestly believe, out of the World Cup. And USA plays again Wednesday, 5 p.m. Pacific time, against Bosnia-Herzegovina. Should they prevail, they'll move on and play a round of 16 game on July 10th, and we'll just go from there. One of the things we're sort of fascinated with, at least I believe we are, is their current coach, Mauricio Pochettino. He's a little different, all right? And it turns out that recently we learned that he absolutely loved the Disney film Miracle. This is one of many films made about the 1980 team, the USA men's hockey team who shocked the world, beat the Soviet Union February 1980. And Pochettino said he basically cried. It was emotional because he really believed he could identify with so many things in the movie, how 20 players could come together and believe in an idea inside the four walls that no one else believed in. And the truth of the matter is, there are similarities between Herb Brooks, who coached that great Miracle on Ice team, and Mauricio Pochettino. They've both got this, why not us? Why not us? Brooks led an amateur team that shocked the world over the four-time defending gold medalist Soviet Union. And, of course, even when they won that game, they had to come back and beat Finland to win the gold medal game. And Brooks basically said, he goes, if we played the Soviet Union, we might lose 9 times if we played them 10. But not tonight. Not this game. Not tonight. Tonight we skate with them. Tonight we win. Tonight we shut them down because we can. And they did it. They did it. That speech has been replayed over and over and over and over again. And it's not cliched. It's not sappy. And Mauricio Pochettino and Herb Brooks, they share a lot of very similar philosophical similarities, primarily fueled by Pochettino's public infatuation with the 1980 Miracle on Ice team and the various, presentations and movies and documentaries made about that team. Because despite these two guys coming there, I mean, completely different eras, 45 years apart, they come from different sports. The one thing that connects them is they both operate on a core set of what are very non-negotiable team-building principles, and you're probably familiar with the team principles that Herb Brooks had, but here they are. Herb Brooks always said, I'd rather have the right players over the best players. Brooks famously revolutionized USA hockey. He rejected an all-star roster of statistically the best players who he could have hand-picked. Instead, Herb Brooks opted for a specific psychological and physical profile to build the team. And it worked. Mauricio Pochettino directly channeled Brooks, stating that if you're going to fight with the world's best, the USA does need the most talented individuals, but the right players who fit a collective energy. So there's a shared belief there. Synergy, tactical fit, and unselfishness. They believe that will always perform a collection of disjointed superstars. There is an old saying, a star might win in one game, a team might win them all. And there's no question, the whole is greater than the sum of their parts. It was with USA Hockey. And right now, any way you slice it, the USA men's team is right where they need to be. The second thing the two coaches, Pochettino and Herb Brooks, were joined at the hip on were physically punishing tactics. Developing this high-octane team that even if you don't have the talent, even if you are at a deficit talent-wise, your physical attitude and your physical ability could bridge that gap. What do I mean by that? Herb Brooks recognized that his American players could not outskill the elite teams like the Soviet Union. So he kind of put together this hybrid European-Canadian system based on relentless skating and conditioning and aggressive puck possession. And I will tell you, it was very evident in the third period in that game against the Soviets. The USA team under Herb Brooks in 1980 was the most best conditioned team in the tournament. By the way, Mauricio Pochettino, he's also recognized around the world for his grueling training regimens, and he has sort of this high-pressing vertical attacking style that demands his players take away space, compress space, and hunt for the ball relentlessly. That has borne out their first two games. And then their third game, when they didn't even have their starters on the field, on the pitch, as it were. The belief, again, the shared belief, peak physical conditioning is a prerequisite for tactical execution. You have to completely, no matter how good you are, outwork and suffocate opponents. There's an old saying, you see it in the gym, fatigue makes cowards of us all. Then they develop this culture and their value system. That, both coaches believe, is even more important than strategy. Herb Brooks demanded total sacrifice from his team. He demanded a strict value system from day one. He refused to let any individual entitlement begin to put a wrench in or derail the collective identity. No one person is above the team. Mauricio Pochettino, he's used, same sheet music, different words. Quote, vibes and standards. He preaches a vibes and standards approach with the men's team, emphatically stating that culture must be established before any tactical game plan can even begin to function. No doubt about it. How many times have you seen super talented teams come apart because their talent took them to a place where their character couldn't keep them? They didn't have the culture. They didn't have the value system. Both coaches believe you develop a powerful team identity that's based on trust. These are not empty words. Trust among each other, uncompromising standards. That then forms the foundation of how you compete and win a major international tournament, regardless of the sport. The one other similarity that both coaches could draw from is if you can convince your team they are underdogs and people don't respect you, people don't like you, people don't believe in you, you can become a psychological master of the underdog mindset, and that's what Herb Brooks did. He utilized his psychology background to completely strip away his players' fear of superior opponents. He convinced them that great moments are born from great opportunity. Set aside the rest of it. You're an underdog. They don't believe in you, but we do. Mauricio Pochettino, same situation. He has actually used specifically Herb Brooks' speeches as a blueprint for the men's national team, instilling this, quote, why not us mentality to break the psychological barrier when you are coming up against heavyweights on the international stage that, frankly, on paper, are better than you. Once again, the shared belief. Any international tournament success requires, forget the awe of the opponent, forget the hugeness of the moment, make the squad believe fiercely that you belong here. You belong on the world's biggest stage. So when you look at Herb Brooks, who will go down in history in the annals, one of the greatest coaching jobs of all time, and Mauricio Pochettino, who may well be on that path, we don't know. They pick the right players over the best players. They have the high-octane, physically punishing tactics that are relentless because their teams are the best conditioned. They set a culture and values. They believe that was far more important than strategy. You couldn't get to a strategy until you had culture and values set up. Finally, psychological masters of the underdog mindset. Us against the world, why not us? Forget your fear of superior opponents. Your great moments are born from this opportunity. You belong. Tonight's our night. We will see if it carries over. Coming up, didn't carry over in Boston. We go to Boston with our insider. Keep it locked. You're listening to the Bernie Fratto Show on Fox Sports Radio. We are Fox.
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8: The World Cup's group stage ended Saturday night with Austria scoring in the 96th minute to advance thanks to a 3-3 tie against Algeria. Argentina is 3-0 after beating Jordan 3-1. Lionel Messi with a second-half goal off the bench. Congo DR got three goals in the second half to advance. It had never won a game in the World Cup but beat Uzbekistan 3-1. Colombia outshot Portugal 24-13 yet played a scoreless draw. Colombia is the group winner. England 2-0 winners against Panama to win its group. Croatia 2-1 over Ghana. To baseball, Boston beat the Yankees 4-1, and Tampa Bay is now tied with the Yanks for first in the AL East after the Rays downed Arizona 4-2. The Mets ended a 7-game losing streak, beating the Phillies 6-2. Colorado got three home runs from Hunter Goodman in an 8-5 win at Minnesota. Victories for the Dodgers and Giants. I'm Steve DeSager.
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12: That's right, you heard the man. The Bernie Fratto Show keeps rolling right along. My name is Bernie Fratto. We're coming live from the Fox Sports Radio studios here in Las Vegas. We'll take you up to 3 a.m. Pacific, 6 a.m. Eastern. Let's welcome in a gentleman from Boston, the belly of the beast. And what a week it has been. Last week at this time, the belief among a lot of sharp people was that Jaylen Brown would be traded to Milwaukee for Giannis. That did not happen. And what has been left is real fallout in Boston. Let's welcome in our insider, Jeff Dawson. Jeff, how you doing, buddy?
13: I'm doing a lot better than Celtic fans, Bernie. How are you?
12: We got a lot to unpack. Let me just start at the top and work downward. Why and how did the trade fall through, to the best of your knowledge?
13: Well, I want to start with an old-time song, Ground Control to Major Tom here.
12: I think
13: exactly what happened. Someone misplayed the cards, and this is not like Brad Stevens in this regard. If he thought he was going to do an even swap with Milwaukee, obviously – we saw

0: the return Tyler Hero, and they were more concerned about controlled players and, of course, picks. Obviously, if that was the case and they didn't want Jaylen Brown, it was the Celtics' job and duty of Brad Stevens to find a third team, a Portland, an Atlanta, a Charlotte Hornets before the Melo trade, some other team where he could acquire that type of assets, ship Jaylen to one of those teams, and then get Giannis in return. So someone fumbled here, and very, very unlike Brad Stevens, Bernie.
1: Let me ask you this. It's my understanding, because Stevens did offer Jaylen Brown with two unprotected first-round picks, but he refused to include a couple of young prospects, Hugo Gonzalez, Baylor Sherman, in the same way that Miami gave away the kitchen sink. Can you tell me a little bit about those young prospects? Because I'm not really that big of a Giannis fan. So at the end of the day, maybe Boston has the last laugh. What are your thoughts on what I just said?
0: The word prospects, both of those gentlemen had decent seasons. Hugo especially came on late. Bernie, I mean, we're talking eight, nine, ten on the bench. Those two names back in the glory days would have lucky to get their jackets off and to break the sweat. I think it actually shows how bad the depth is on that Celtics team. And I think prior to the actual trade to Giannis, Bernie, is the fact of the matter is that I don't think Brad necessarily wanted to lose the trade and leave the cupboard bare, such as Miami. I think if he could go back a week, I think the cat was out. So if Giannis was his play, we need to shake this up. I think he would have then unloaded the kitchen sink and then had to work backwards. How are we going to fill the roster like Miami that way? Because he's stuck now. And you talk about the toothpaste, trying to get it back into the tube. I think that's where he's at right now.
1: There's no question. And they're on record, Jeff, just as you said, after losing in the first round to the Sixers, he just said, we're not good enough, period. They're not good enough. Now I want to get to the part that's becoming ever so juicy. You're left with this fallout. And I don't know what the hell's got into Jaylen Brown and some of his tweets and his comments on analytics and all that goes along with it. But I believe this is a serious distraction. Take us where you want to take us on that. But right now, inside the four walls, it can't be great in Boston Celtic land.
0: It's really not, Bernie. I mean, we could talk for hours about this, just on the Jaylen Brown and the mental side, the vocal side. Listen, he's a great talent. Is he a top five guy in the NBA? No. Is he a top 10 guy? Some would say maybe around 9, 10. Most put him into that 10 to 15 range. Would he finish sixth in the MVP voting? He was able last year to do something he always wanted to do. He wanted to prove to the world he could lead a team. He could be the alpha dog without Jason Tatum. 55-60 wins. They exceeded all expectations. Jason comes back. They lose in the first round. Comes out literally after the game or the next day. My favorite season of all time. Later retracted some of that statement. Now we stand here basically another year, another offseason where Brad tried to trade him. He's been out vocally the last couple of days now. Going back on his 10-year stint in the NBA, quote, I have more regular season and playoff wins than anyone in the NBA in the last 10 years. He loves Twitch. He loves to hear his voice. He loves to hear himself talk, Bernie. And I'm hoping Brad's got earplugs right now. I'm hoping Brad's not sleeping like us back here east, because it's a major, major distraction, Bernie.
1: What the hell got into Jaylen Brown? I mean, I thought you had to be smart to go to Cal. You know who's coming out smelling like a rose here is Jason Tatum. Why would Jaylen Brown This is a guy, I mean, won an NBA championship, yet, and I know you just answered the question. You basically said that. Why would he say this is my favorite season when they get knocked out in the first round?
0: Well, because he proved they're under over Bernie DeSantis.
1: No, fair enough. You laid it out succinctly. What is going on in Jaylen Brown's psyche that he needs to, he's that needy where he has to make that kind of proclamation, which is completely unnecessary? If you can answer it. I don't know. I can't answer it.
0: An attaboy?
1: Sure.
0: In other words, you guys doubted me. It's been Jason Tatum's team since he was drafted. And it was the Jays. They were never seen eye to eye in Boston land. In Brad Stevens, in the head coach. It's always been Jason, then Jaylen. Yet when they won the championship, Bernie, it was Jaylen,
1: mm-hmm,
0: who won the Eastern Conference MVP final, and it was Jaylen that won the finals MVP. Yet, when the dust settled, it's still Jason's team. And I think fact of the matter, why it was time was the fact that we don't need to hear this anymore. We can now say, Jason, you're going to be healthy in November. It's your team. How are we going to shake this up? And I think the bottom line was Giannis was the perfect fit. It would have put fannies in the seats. It would have been must-watch TV. Jason Tatum, Giannis, and then fill in the blanks here. Because, Bernie, they won the championship with Drew Holiday, with Porzingis, and with Al Horford. Well, I can tell you this. Derek White, Pritchard, and whoever's at center, Cater or whoever, are not those three. And that's the problem with the depth pieces. Hence the problem he was afraid to give up Hugo Gonzalez or whoever else.
1: All right, fair enough. I mean, I asked you basically an impossible question because it forces us to practice psychology without a license. Let's move further, because now all of a sudden Bobby Marks has these comments about analytics and Jaylen Brown, and Jaylen Brown would only be the seventh best player, blah, blah, blah. Of course, Jaylen Brown doesn't take that line down. He doubles down and, frankly, makes himself look worse. In case the folks listening may have missed this most recent diatribe, share with the folks what Jaylen Brown's talking about now and his feeling on analytics and the comments made about him.
0: Do you have an extra hour on the show today? We
1: got another good 10, 12 minutes, my friend, every bit of that. So you've done this before. He's saying, no, you know, nobody won more regular season combined games than I did since entering the league 10 years ago. Analytics are ruining the game. Analytics just discredit people. They control narratives, roll off the ball. None of these guys better than me. I don't want to steal your thunder, but what the hell's going on? And by the way, one of the reasons Bobby Marks said that is he does not think that the market for Jaylen Brown is as robust as it might seem. Your thoughts on all those things?
0: Well, you just nailed everything about what Jaylen's trying to say, and unfortunately, he's saying it out loud, hoping someone's gonna basically reiterate what he's saying. Pretty. The funny thing in this last 2 to 3 weeks, and now he's coming out and being more vocal, we haven't heard one peep, not one emoji, not 3, 4, 5 words from Jason Tatum. Not one. You're just going to jump on Twitter, give him a peace sign, or, hey, let's run it back. Something. And not one tweet has come out from Jason Tatum. Not one. So Jaylen's just going to keep going and going and going. So let's go to what we have here. We have a 29-year-old. That's under contract for 3 more years. That's going to make a boatload of money in the, what, high 50s, low 60s. Oh, and by the way, is up for a 2-year contract extension, for another 142. He is now, Brad is now finding out there's not a lot of takers for that. And now it made it even more vocal. By the way, we want first, four first round picks because he's seeing what Giannis got. He's seeing what LaMelo Ball got. Bernie, how many teams are looking at themselves and saying, we're going to take a 29-year-old. We're going to pay him a top dollar for 3 years. And, oh, by the way, we got to give him another two-year extension for 142. I, in my right hand right now, have five fingers. I can't pick one, two, or three teams that would step to the plate and say, we're one Jaylen Brown away from winning a championship.
1: I agree with all that. So that leads to a tertiary problem. For lack of a better description, Boston is stuck with Jaylen Brown. Could you see him being moved before the trade deadline?
0: Well, it's funny you bring it up this way because we got free agency on Tuesday.
1: Right.
0: Okay, so right. We've gone from the off season. We've gone from the draft. Now we have free agency on Tuesday. Now it's coming to the point where you might have to take less to get rid of Jaylen Brown. The name that Brad wants is Trey Murphy. That's the name. Now, are you going to give up a Jaylen Brown for Trey Murphy and lose a trade? I don't know how you're going to do this at this point, but I cannot foresee the two Jays trying to run this back with the vocal malcontent of Jaylen Brown coming in here and basically rolling up his sleeves and not saying a word and playing nice. I just can't see it, Brenny.
1: Let me ask you a question. Is this true that you talked about maybe taking less? As we sit here today on Sunday, June 28th, it's my understanding that Brad Stevens is demanding at least four first-round picks for Jaylen Brown, along with a package of players. Is that true?
0: That's what came out on Friday, Saturday. It's on the Internet, and the Internet's always true, right, Bernie, LOL? Maybe, you know, you're throwing up against the wall, something sticks. You talked about it last week late in our conversation. We're getting to the names of Kevin Durant, Kawhi Leonard. Are we going to take a step back and bring in one of these veterans just to get Jaylen out of town, just so that Tatum now can take over? Because this roster is not fit. If you lose Jaylen Brown and you bring in a Kawhi Leonard, a Kevin Durant, someone of that ilk, I think you're taking a major step back here. Now, maybe you can get a Trey Murphy. You talked about Isaiah Stewart last week. He's gone. There's not a lot of spots here. I said one team, and I know they won't do it, but is a team like the Spurs, Bernie, a Jaylen Brown away? Is that the seasoned veteran? Now, of course, they say, we'll give you Fox back. Well, we don't want Fox. Maybe a Stephon Castle. They won't give a Hunter back, but maybe that's the route that he wants. You know, Brad has to look. I mean, I don't know what's out there. Who is going to give up three first-round picks? Never mind take on that contract. And, oh, by the way, give Jaylen the two-year extension, too.
1: Well, here's what's really interesting. He may want to go to a contender, Jaylen Brown being he. But the teams that are the most interested, I mean, I'm hearing that the Portland Trail Blazers are the most interested team. They do have enough young talent and draft capital to actually get Brad Stevens interested. But can you imagine Jaylen Brown? What's his attitude going to be like if he ends up in Portland?
0: Well, as long as he's the alpha, I don't think he'll have a problem. He's made it clear he wants to go back home to Atlanta.
1: Yeah.
0: I don't know what kind of package Atlanta would have to offer. Cleveland, we talked about last week. Evan Mobley, but supposedly he's not available there. You go now to Portland, and they were talking about a Scoot Henderson, a Donovan Clingan. Well, I heard last night that Clingan is not available. Are you now just going to take Scoot, some of their younger talent, less talented than Jalen, and then see what you can get for picks? Because now we've been in championship mode, Bernie, now for a while. We've been the favorites, the co-favorites in the East for the last half, 5-6 years. Now all of a sudden Brad's talking about pick swaps and making sure we're getting all these picks back. It's back to the Danny Ainge days. And this has not been somewhere we have been since we've had Tatum and Brown. But this is how bad it's gotten now. Our cupboard is bare. It's Tatum, in my eyes, in a cloud of dust. Last Sunday, we talked about Derek White was going to be on the move as well. I don't know what this roster is going to look like, but I'm going to go down swinging. Maybe when we talk in September and we're talking the Patriots, we will come circling back here and say, geez, look at that package that they got for Brown. Holy cow. Now the Celtics are the third or fourth favorites back in the East behind the Knicks, Detroit, and even the Cleveland Cavaliers.
1: Jeff, as we wrap it up, several prominent NBA insiders were asked, true or false, did the Celtics bungle this deal? They all answered true. The Celtics bungled the deal, as you sort of just alluded to. Do you agree to that?
0: 1,000%. I think someone misplayed their hand. If we could go back a week and Brad had Biff's almanac and he saw exactly what the package they were looking for, Brad would have been adamant to find that third team, probably a Portland, someone of Atlanta, where they could have gotten the youth, they could have gotten the picks, and they could have then added a Portland, for instance, gets Jaylen Brown, the Celtics get Giannis, and then Milwaukee gets that plethora of young players under their control and the draft picks. And we'd be talking today about Giannis and Brown instead of Tatum and the cloud of dust, and Brad hasn't slept in a week.
1: Last question on this subject. Has Jaylen Brown played his last game in a Celtics uniform?
0: I can't see how not. The only way he hasn't is if Brad brings him into the office and the new management bows down and gives him the extension, because I think that will now be the sticking point for Jaylen Brown. Hey, this is another offseason. I've been dangled in trades. I've had enough. If you really want me back and you really want to run this back, then give me the extension. Otherwise, we're not going to run this back.
1: Jeff, great stuff as always, man. Appreciate your vast knowledge and particularly the internal workings there in Boston. Probably got to get you on before too long, Jim. We didn't even get a chance to get to Rafael Devers. He's at it again in San Francisco, and you obviously saw that act locally in Boston. But let me let you run, get some rest. Appreciate your efforts tonight, as always, and enjoy the rest of your weekend, Jeff.
0: Thank you, Bernie. Yes, and we're going to shock the world. This Boston Red Sox team is going for a four-game sweep today against the arch enemy
1: Yankees,
0: of
1: yes,
0: the New York
1: yes.
0: Yankees.
1: Yes, I hate those uniforms, though. I got to admit. I mean, those goofy new uniforms, yeah, you can keep them. I'm sorry. Maybe you like them. I'm sorry if you like them, but they just don't. I can't see Rico Petrocelli putting that damn thing on. That's all I'm trying to tell you right now. Jeff, great stuff, buddy. Thank you.
0: Thank you, Bernie. Have a great week.
1: That is Jeff Dawson, ECI, Boston. If you can't tell by the great accent, yeah, that's where he is from. Coming up, we get to soccer. Christopher Fetz, World of Soccer. By the way, later on today, we got our first game in the knockout stage. I'm Bernie Fratto, coming to you live from Las Vegas, Fox Sports Radio Studios. Keep it locked. 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
6: 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The Odd Couple with Rob Parker and Kelvin Washington. 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
1: All right, we are back on the Bernie Prado Show, and in 9 hours and 31 minutes, the FIFA 2026 World Cup Round of 32 officially kicks off right there in Los Angeles at SoFi Stadium. It's funny how they call it Los Angeles Stadium, and Seattle, instead of Lumen Field, it's Seattle Stadium, and it kind of cracks me up. But they're playing it in L.A. at noon Pacific time. It'll be Canada against South Africa. I think it'll be a methodical, grinded out type of game. I do expect Canada to win that game and advance to the round of 16. But here we are, 9.5 hours away. Now is when it really starts for real. The dynamic will change. The intensity will change. You'll see. And I'm already very much looking forward to Wednesday night's game, 5 p.m. Pacific, where the USA will take on Bosnia-Herzegovina in the round of 32 game. Do I expect the USA to prevail? I do. But you still got to do it. So to find out and learn more about what's going on in World Cup soccer, it's time once again for Christopher Fett's World of Soccer.
24: The greatest goal.
27: I'll just say the most insane goal I have ever seen.
24: The thrilling finish yet.
27: Goal!
24: The international drama.
28: El chicharito, chicharito, chicharito. Ahí, ahí la tiene Torrado.
24: It's all here in this report from the world of soccer.
29: So we got a few things to hit on in the world of soccer. First off, I'm not doing this in my usual location because my computer is bricked. I apologize for that. I really want to ask two questions. And the first is going into the knockout round, why is everyone really that concerned about what happened in Game 3 for the United States? Now, I understand we're kind of in this mode around America sometimes where every game has to matter. Because of the peculiarities of this year's World Cup, the third game against Turkey A did not matter at all, period. End of discussion. Pochettino went out there and changed 9 of the starting 11 that he had played against Australia. So, like, the entire bench basically got play. It was a tune-up for Christian Pulisic to get out there, get his legs underneath him. And, really, they had a 2-2 game right up until literally the final seconds of the game. I find this weird that we have suddenly focused on this game to go after Pochettino. By the way, a lot of people saying like, oh, well, you know, that's not how you talk to the media in the United States. We're not here to root for you. No, coaches and managers across Europe do this with the media, too. It's just over there, usually the media understands that they are just not well-liked and don't get uppity when they are told off by a coach. That's just how things are done in Europe more than anything. Now, I just do not care about the result of the Turkey. A lot of guys got rest in that game. I understand it was full of celebrities in Los Angeles who finally decided to jump on the bandwagon at this time, as you know, Will Ferrell has urged you to during Lay's potato chips commercials, but it was a tune-up game. They were locked into Bosnia no matter what was going on. So I find it very weird, the sudden obsession with saying, oh, well, that just proves the U.S. isn't very good. No, it doesn't. It doesn't prove a damn thing. It was a lot of guys off the bench like Berhalter and Reyna and a lot of other guys who were substitutes playing out there. And they performed, in my mind, fairly admirably, especially on the Turkey A side, that at least wanted to take some dignity away from this World Cup that they have just completely flat-out bombed out of and are going home to a massive amount of home criticism. That was the match that Turkey A really had to win to at least say that they've at least salvaged some pride. I would not take too much away from it, especially as we prepare for the Bosnian knockout round and some pretty big dogs after that. Which leads into the next part of the world of soccer I want to touch on. Who is actually good in the knockout round? As I sit here recording this, I am watching England struggling with Panama in the first half of their final group stage game. We know that Mexico is through. We know that Switzerland is through. United States, Germany. Germany is a very interesting one to try to figure out. I've seen some people both impressed by Germany. I can't say that I am one of them. They lost to Ecuador. They needed late goals to beat the Ivory Coast. And most of their goals come on beating up Curaçao, who is going home very, very, very diminished. The Netherlands still, to me, is one of the best teams to beat in this. The U.S. will, at some point, I think, if they continue to go on the knockout round, will face Belgium. Belgium is not a team that should really scare me too much. I understand they've had some lackluster showing in their group and really needed to beat up New Zealand to get to where they are now. And to be quite honest, Belgium is a team that is just really getting old out there. Romelu Lukaku is fantastic, but this is also unequivocally his last World Cup. By my estimation, when talking about how good the United States is, I think there are only a few countries I would say, if you roll out the ball tomorrow, the U.S. stands no chance against. That would be Argentina. That would be France, and that would be Spain. And I don't even know if I even put England in that group. The Netherlands is absolutely in that group, but it kind of starts to fall off from there. As I said, Germany hasn't been that impressive. Brazil is fairly impressive, but they also needed slow going to get through. And the two teams they beat to get to where they are, Scotland and Haiti, doesn't really give me too much to write home about on a schedule breakdown. Now, they are playing Japan, and actually, I kind of like Japan to beat them in that game. I know Japan's been dealing with a lot of injuries, and it's why I'm not terribly scared of them if they play the United States, but Japan's kind of needed to, like, salvage some pride here, especially their group stage hasn't exactly gone well. The final question I really have is this expanded knockout round good? Because I've talked to a lot of people who are very confused about what's going on with the third-place teams that are going into the knockout round. I think expanded knockout round is fantastic. That said, I think it's been the double whammy of going to this expanded knockout format while also changing the first tiebreaker from goal differentials to head-to-head. It's introduced a lot of weird math. I've tried to talk with a lot of people about that weird math. The FIFA has apparently charted all this out. But if you're watching at home and you're confused about the third place, where the third place teams go and who's getting into the knockout round, don't worry, you're not alone. You are absolutely not alone. I think that's something FIFA will have to work on in the future. But for now, we are excited to watch on Sunday the first of those knockout games here in Los Angeles, Canada taking on the surprising South African side that is coming out of their group, I can hardly believe it. It's going to be a fantastic knockout round. And yes, I do think Team USA can win not one, but at least two knockout round games, maybe more. But either way, we'll talk about those next time on the World of Soccer.
1: So if the USA wins two knockout round games, that would put them into the quarterfinals where they made 2002. The only time the USA has ever advanced that far, I hope they advance past that. You never look past anybody, but if USA gets past Bosnia and Herzegovina, and they do play Belgium, I would remind Chris, being here in Vegas, I know that Belgium would be a slight favorite in that game, and it'd be a hell of a matchup to watch. Remember, these two just played in March in a friendly, Belgium winning 5-2. The USA was missing a couple of players on defense, but Belgium's no slouch. They're ranked 10th in the world. The USA is 17th. Belgium won their Group G, and they have some world-class attackers in the midfield and counterattacks, and it would be a great tactical chess match between Pochettino and the Belgian squad. The one thing, the U.S. does have home turf advantage, and that would provide massive crowd energy. But look, the USA roster is young and on the rise, although I think they're damn good. But Belgium, and as Chris point, is getting a little older and look vulnerable against defensive teams earlier in the group stage. But again, when you get to that stage of the knockout round, throw everything out the window. Throw everything out the window. Because the dynamic changes dramatically. Coming up, we wrap up the show and I give you my weekly update on Major League Baseball and the labor verbal battle that continues to ensue between the players' union and the owners. Man, it took another turn just a few days ago. The offer put forth by the Major League Baseball owners themselves has been absolutely bashed by the players, and it's almost like they're inviting the fight now. It's getting worse. It honestly is getting worse. If there's not a lockout, it'd be a miracle. But let me tell you what the latest owner offer was coming up. I'm Bernie Frado. We're coming to you live from Las Vegas Fox Sports Radio Studios. Keep it locked. 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
5: And here's what you need to know.
6: Argentina is 3-0 at the World Cup after beating Jordan 3-1. Lionel Messi scored in the 80th minute as a sub. Austria was facing elimination but got a goal in the 96th minute to advance, tying Algeria 3-3. Congo DR with three goals in the second half advances with a 3-1 win over Uzbekistan. Colombia is a group winner after its 0-0 tie against Portugal. England won its group, beating Panama 2-0. Croatia a 2-1 winner against Ghana. The group stage ended Saturday. The new round of 32 starts Sunday with a game in L.A., Canada versus South Africa. WNBA wins for Indiana, Seattle, and Phoenix. Victor Hovland leads by one stroke in Connecticut over Scottie Scheffler. The Dodgers were 15-3 winners at San Diego. The Giants shut out the Braves 5-0 on a one-hitter. Colorado 8-5 over Minnesota. I'm Steve DeSager.
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7: 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He's Bucky Brooks. I'm Andy Furman. 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The main man, my partner, Mr. Bucky Brooks. How are you, Bucky?
8: I'm good. What's going on, Andy? How you doing?
7: You sound great. You look even better. You really do. You know, I would ask you this. I was thinking about this for a while. You know, you're an athlete. You're a class athlete. You played college football, played the NFL. You know, I'd like to know, if I may pry a little bit in your life, I'd like to know, like, your training techniques. What do you do on a daily basis to stay in shape? Because I assume you are in shape right now. Maybe you're even at playing weight right now that you played in the NFL.
8: what I do currently? Currently is a mix of yoga, a lot of walking, and golf. That would be consist of my daily workout routines, if you're being honest.
7: Well, I'm just checking because, you know, I'm one of those guys that want to keep fit all the time, you know. But, you know, I try to get it from the best, the master. You're the guy. You're the guy. Are you, like, anywhere around your playing weight when you play in the NFL? Have you put on a couple of pounds or basically?
8: I'm within 5 to 7 pounds of my playing weight. My last playing weight in Oakland.
7: That's great. I love to hear that. I really do. You know, as for myself, you know, I was a great stickball player in New York City, but I used to run. Believe it or not, I was a runner. I used to love to sweat. I used to run, and

0: guy.
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13: All right, it's Bucky right around the corner. It's about 11 minutes before the top of the hour. This is Fox Sports Sunday on Fox Sports Radio. He's Bucky Brooks and Andy Furman, and we are live from the Fox Sports Radio studio. So, Gonzo, it's that time. It's Bucky. Let's do it.
14: Let's get into it. All right, Bucky. Three-time Defensive Player of the Year Aaron Donald is thinking about coming out of retirement. Why would he, and how much could he play this upcoming season?
15: The reason why he would come is because they have an opportunity to win the Super Bowl. The reason why it's also appealing is he gets a chance to play with Defensive Player of the Year Myles Garrett. And if he decides to come back, I would think middle of the season to later on, doing a playoff push. I think that preserves him, keeps him fresh, and allows them to be what they want him to be, which is a closer down the stretch.
14: All right. Speaking of coming out of retirement, Serena Williams is going to play in Wimbledon. Can she find success?
15: Yeah, I mean, she's a GOAT. Like, so she certainly can find success. I wouldn't expect her to win, but I do think she can advance, just given her knowledge and experience and her expertise. And it'll look different. Like, I'm curious to see, after having two kids, after losing significant amount of weight, I wonder if there would be a different version of Serena that shows up at Wimbledon.
14: Okay.
13: How old is she? She's over 40, isn't she?
15: I think so. I'm pretty sure, yes.
13: He's actually on 40, yeah.
14: I think like 41, yeah.
13: Yeah.
14: All right. Chaz Coleman, formerly of Penn State, transferred to the University of Tennessee this offseason. And now him and the program are parting ways with the former edge rusher. What happened?
15: Look, Wortham Street is like he just wasn't compliant. Doesn't appear to be a guy who really loves all the things that come along with the game. And that is can be unfortunate in the day of NIL, and when you get the money and those things, you really get a chance to see if people really love the game or all the things that come around it. For me, I think what really happened is he just wasn't a great fit within the program. Whether it's like just who he is and how he conducted business, he just didn't fit what the program wanted, so they had to move on.
13: Let me just excuse myself for a second. On September 26th of this year, Serena Williams will be 45. And I think that, to me, playing tennis is maybe more amazing than Tom Brady playing quarterback at that age. Just saying.
15: Yeah, I mean, look, it's a remarkable feat if she's able to come back. But just her coming back is remarkable. But if she's able to win, yeah, it's just another feather in her cap.
13: There you go. Yeah. Sorry, didn't mean to jump in there.
14: No worries. All right. Bucky, so I know we touched on it earlier. The NFL is not holding a supplemental draft this year, which where Brendan Sorsby, of course, would be. Why do you believe they're doing that?
15: That's right. They don't want to reward bad behavior. And the best way to kind of set a hard example, not only for Sorsby, but anybody that comes after him that has issues like this, is to know that, hey, you can't just skate your way into the league. So they want him to be accountable for his actions. And the best way to hold him accountable is if he's not going to serve the sentence with the NCAA, he's going to have to serve the sentence by sitting out. But regardless, he needs to understand the severity of his transgressions as it relates to the integrity within the league.
14: All right. And last one here for you, Bucky. I don't know if you've been seeing this trend that's been going around of the World Cup fans from overseas. They're coming to the United States, and they're in love with ranch. They're loving ranch.
13: I know.
14: Ranch dressing, yes. So the TSA has responded to this viral trend of the World Cup fans discovering the dressing with some instructions for safe transport. Ranch, of course, is the king of condiments, but do you travel with ranch dressing?
15: Absolutely not. I've heard of people traveling with hot sauce, but ranch doesn't tickle my fancy like that. So I'm out of touch. I do understand why people like it. I know they've been exposed to a lot of different things since coming stateside, but yeah, the ranch dressing phenomenon is a little new to me. It's a little much for me.
13: Now, let me ask you this question, because you know I'm not the smartest guy around. Besides putting on a salad, where else do you put ranch dressing? Maybe on wings,
15: Oh, everything. Wings. Some people will say
13: really? Pizza.
15: You dip your pizza in. Yeah, in the Midwest, in Indianapolis in particular, like they take the pizza and dip it in ranch dressing. So there are a few different things that you can use it for.
14: French fries?
13: I'm going to try that.
15: Yes.
13: No way.
15: Yeah.
13: Come
15: yeah,
13: on, really?
15: French fries. Yeah, French fries, pizza,
9: chicken
15: wings.
9: Tenders.
15: Yeah. Yeah, tenders. Everything. It goes with everything. I mean, ranch goes with everything.
13: So why would you carry it? Why would you transport it? You could get it in a restaurant. Why would you need it on a plane? I don't get it.
15: They may not have it back overseas where they're coming from.
13: Okay, I get it. It's never too early for awards, that and more, right here on Fox. Stay with us.
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5: The World Cup's group stage ended Saturday night with Austria scoring in the 96th minute to advance thanks to a 3-3 tie against Algeria. Argentina is 3-0 after beating Jordan 3-1. Lionel Messi with a second-half goal off the bench. Congo DR got three goals in the second half to advance. It had never won a game in the World Cup but beat Uzbekistan 3-1. Colombia outshot Portugal 24-13 yet played a scoreless draw. Colombia is the group winner. England 2-0 winners against Panama to win its group. Croatia 2-1 over Ghana. To baseball, Boston beat the Yankees 4-1, and Tampa Bay is now tied with the Yanks for first in the AL East after the Rays downed Arizona 4-2. The Mets ended a 7-game losing streak, beating the Phillies 6-2. Colorado got three home runs from Hunter Goodman in an 8-5 win at Minnesota. Victories for the Dodgers and Giants. I'm Steve DeSager.
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1: Prop it up. Player plays.
0: Ah, yes, the prop betting market. Crack, we start with you. What's something that you like?
2: All right, let's go back into WNBA again. Aja Wilson, four-time MVP for Las Vegas, going over 9.5 rebounds for her. Perfect matchup today against Chicago, who gives up the most rebounds in the league. Wilson should be aggressive on the offensive boards today, too. Chicago ranked last in giving up those also. So let's go Wilson over rebounds, over 9.5. It's minus $1.20.
3: All right. I will stick with WNBA. I like Citron over 18.5 points today for the Mystics. She was very bad in the last game. 11 points, 2 for 10 from the field, 0 for 4 from 3. They're back home. Pretty embarrassing loss to the Sun the other day. I think Citron gets back in action today over 18.5 points.
0: I'm going to go to baseball. I'm going to go with D-backs starting pitcher Merrill Kelly. I'm going to go under 3.5 strikeouts. That minus 105 is actually juiced to the over. I still like the under. Tampa Bay, the Rays, they strike out the least amount of times in all of MLB. They do a great job putting the ball in play. And Merrill Kelly is not a big strikeout artist whatsoever. So I'll play under 3.5 strikeouts for Merrill Kelly. What's interesting, too, is, you know, the Rays and the Diamondbacks are 1-2 as far as the least strikeouts batting-wise as teams in MLB. So Rays number one, strikeout the least. D-backs number two, strikeout the second least. So if you look at the other pitcher, and maybe you take a peek there too, Drew Rasmussen, he's going for the Rays. His strikeout prop is at 5.5. Maybe you look to the under on that side as well. They both might hit, but I'm going to go with Merrill Kelly. Not as many strikeouts this season as Rasmussen. So if you're going with a guy that's not a strikeout artist against a team that strikes out the least, I like that combination. I'll go with Kelly under 3.5 strikeouts.
3: I like it.
0: There you go.
3: I like WNB side today, too, but I've been burned the last couple of days. So I don't. I might stay away from some of those. But
0: you want to jump back in those waters.
3: I think the Aces handle business today. I think the Valkyries will, like you mentioned earlier, Brian. So,
2: yeah. But are you betting them or no? You're not going to mess with them.
0: Yeah, he can be talked into it, Crack. Okay. You know, if you just say Valkyries, I like the Valkyries. He's in. All right, coming up next, this is the dumbest response ever.
1: We are
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0: All right. Good morning, Las Vegas. Just after 8, it's Sunday. I'm Brian Feldman, and this is Out of Line. We are here live in the Fox Sports RCG Home Loans, powered by Citywide Home Mortgage Studio, every Sunday morning on Fox Sports Radio 94.7 FM and 1340 AM, flagship of the Vegas Golden Knights and sister station of Raiders Nation Radio and ESPN Radio Las Vegas. The we includes my co-host, show producer, social media director, and ride or die Raiders fan, Spencer the Wiz Ostrowski.
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0: And joining us shortly via StreamYard is my son, Jacob Feldman, who will be holding down the fort. And definitely stick around for Fit Check, which is coming on later on the show. We are also streaming on the LV Sports Network, and you can watch the show on Facebook Live and Twitch. The page is called Out of Line. 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

0: hockey. And Pav was making, I think, $1.9 million with us last year. He's now going to be making $11 million a season for seven more years, and it's well earned, but it just puts us in a situation where it can't be accommodated here. So, again, this is a case where we love the player. He was really, really important for us, but we needed to take the opportunity to work on getting our cap compliant, and he was part of how we did that.
1: Kelly McCrimmon, general manager of the Vegas Golden Knights, talking about the departure of leading goal scorer in the last two seasons, Pavel Dorofeev. Then later on, we will be mentioning a little bit about the Las Vegas Aces looking to win their fourth WNBA title in five seasons right now, second best record in the league. And Becky Hammon, never short on reasons why the Aces are the Aces.
2: It just means we're moving in the right direction. I'm a big process-oriented coach, and, we're still in process. So as long as we're moving in the right direction and we're seeing improvements in areas, again, the biggest thing that I'm always harping on is just that consistency, because I've seen them be great in stretches, and so my job is to pull that out of them for 40 minutes. And we're getting closer, but we don't want to get this to the finish line too quick. We want to be peaking and playing the right way. We want to be one of the better defensive teams in the league. And, quite frankly, we stuttered up pretty bad. Now we've strung a couple games throughout the New York game, but a couple games before that where we've strung some good defensive games together, and we want to continue to kind of stack those kind of games like we did tonight.
1: Becky Hammon, and defense wins championships, and she has been always a defensive advocate. And the Vegas Golden Knights show its second best record in the NBA. Chelsea Gray gets 2,000 assists in Thursday night's game against the Dallas Wings, and we'll talk about that in a short while. We will also be discussing some interesting stuff going on in the WNBA. A good friend of Spencer's put together a video for us that we posted on our social media sites, and we'll talk about that and what's going on in the WNBA, and maybe a person that is the reason that they've got all those giant checks, and she keeps getting checked, and yet the game's not hockey, it's basketball. But we'll bring that up. We're also going to be talking the Las Vegas Raiders, and pretty cool today. If you get to see SportsCenter, they're doing a little feature on the Raiders, and we're going to do that feature here in a little bit. And this is just a little bit of a tease of that feature.
3: I want to congratulate the Las Vegas Raiders for assembling the least Las Vegas quarterback room.
4: Kirk Cousins operated at a very high level, so I think it's been very beneficial. We all want to play, I think, but the best player needs to play. And just being around and trying to get some awesome coaches from him. I'm excited to get the chance to lead, and I'm really looking forward to that relationship.
1: They did a spoof on Step Brothers, pretty cool. As many of you may have seen it. If not, though, we'll highlight that in a little bit on the show as well. And, of course, how can we we're going to talk some of troubles going on, Spencer and Jake. Stuff going on in the NFL right now that's a little bit bothersome. Good thing it's only early summer, but we've got another month before they start heading to start getting ready for training camp, and a lot of these things better be cleared up and cleaned up. But some negativity, and we'll definitely discuss that. And of course, the World Cup starts today, the round of 32, the first elimination game taking place at noon today, and we're going to be talking about that. And how about Lionel Messi, man? We'll get to that a little bit later. But this guy, is he proof that Men in Black maybe was a real deal? Because this guy's a flipping alien. I've never seen anything like it. And, of course, as I mentioned a second ago, Jacob, with Fit or No Fit coming up in a short period of time as well. That is What's on Tap. 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And Jacob, I know, is climbing on board. Spencer is here. And, just when you think everything's going to slow down, you got the NHL draft, you got the NBA draft, you got problems in the NFL, and you got a quarterback battle going on here in Vegas on top of a team that is looking to win a fourth championship in 5 years. 5 years. I guess you'd have to call him a dynasty. All that is ahead and going on right now, guys. Everyone out there, welcome to the show, and we're going to jump right into it. Let's get into Nightcap right now.
5: 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They don't give up. They come to play every game.
6: For Nightcap, a cup full of the Vegas Golden Knights. 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
0: You know, we love the player. He was really, really important for us, but we needed to take the opportunity to work on getting our cap compliant, and he was part of how we did that. In return, we received two first-round draft choices. From the New York Rangers, we received a third-round pick from the New York Rangers. In turn, at the draft, we moved back with our first-round pick on two different occasions, adding another third-round pick and a fourth-round pick. So, collectively, five picks that came out of the trade with the Rangers, two still to be used next year, or pardon me, a first in 2028 and a third in 2027. So, for the organization who have been focused on winning and competing every year, you eventually wear down your draft capital, your prospect pool a little bit. So this was a chance for us to address that and to put some picks back into our system. So that translated into seven selections over the course of the next 2 days, yesterday and today. So we feel really good about being able to have that type of a draft. All the players that we selected will be, our expectation is, will be here for development camp. Development camp, of course, is right around the corner, where we'll have a chance to look at the prospects that we just drafted and, of course, the players that we've drafted in past years.
1: The Golden Knights started the draft without a selection in the top 90 and just four picks overall. However, following the Pavel Dorofeev trade that, of course, Kelly McCrimmon was alluding to, along with a few moves down, they've restocked and will have a healthy crop of new prospects. But, wow, initially the trade, the Vegas Golden Knights acquired for Pavel Dorofeev. They got the number 26 and number 92. And a 2028 first rounder from the New York Rangers. So a lot of draft capital. And they've given up a lot of draft capital. You've got to remember, they have traded away a lot of draft picks. We'll see. With their picks, then they ended up trading. They acquired the 28th pick and the 2027 third-round pick from Montreal for the number 26 pick, and then they acquired the 29th and 117th pick from Anaheim for that 28th pick. So they got with the 29th pick, Juho Paparinen, I can't even say his name, Spencer, but he's one of the youngest players available in the draft. He's right-handed. They say he's a well-rounded defenseman, 17-year-old Finn, two-way player who skates well and plays with a high motor. He played in 29 games as a professional in the Finnish Elite League and logged significant minutes in all situations, penalty kill, power play. They say he's not a real physical player, but then again, he's only 17 years old. So you've got to definitely take that in. Again, he's not overly physical, but he does give them a solid effort and is often relied on by coaches. His offense will be the question, and that's the big thing. Not really a two-way player in the respect that doesn't give you a lot of offense, but sees the ice well, is a good skater, and they seem to be really high on him. They forfeited their second-round pick, which would have been the number 63 pick in the draft. In the third round, which was a 92nd pick, they got Benjamin Wilmot, and he is a 19-year-old. He's from Seattle. He's known for being a bulldog on the ice. He lives in front of the goal and thrives on moving players out of the way to create space for himself. His offensive game away from the goal mouth, though, is far from exceptional, which projects him more as a bottom six player. He won undrafted in each of the past two drafts. He is committed to play with the Ohio State Buckeyes next season, and he's drafted by the Vegas Golden Knights. People say he was a late bloomer. Again, 19 years old, hasn't been drafted in his first two opportunities. And then with the 95th pick in the third round, they got Sean Burick. He's a 6'8 defenseman, and his main quality, of course, is size. I mean, 6'8, the guy's huge, could play in the NBA. He's described as a smooth skater with incredible reach and doesn't rely on his stick to defend. There's limited offensive upside and can be physically inconsistent. But when he hits someone at 6'8", trust me, it hurts. He is committed to play at the University of Denver after playing one season in the WHL with the Penticton. I believe they're called the V's. Pretty interesting overall. However, Dorofeev, man, it just was too much money. They just couldn't keep him, guys, and I think that's the real problem. Dorofeev, you know, it's so hard to give up a guy that I think is probably going to score 35-plus goals for the next 6 years in the National Hockey League. He is just a guy. He's a sniper. He finds the net. Pavel, not a physical player, as we know, but a consistent scorer. Like everyone will have a drought here and there, but I think he was a fan favorite, and it is going to be interesting what happens overall with him and with the changes that are come in place. Some key pending free agents. Everyone always asks me, God, you know, you've mentioned people that were going to. The only guy I was wrong on was Jay Theodore. He's still a Vegas Golden Knight, and I'm happy he is. He has got to clean up his defense on the defensive side a little bit more. He can't get smoked like he has been in the past. We saw him a couple times get severely burned, especially in the final where he threw that puck out in front of the net in game four. Ultimately, that was a catastrophic gaffe. And, you know, the Golden Knights, of course, lost game four and then went on to lose game five and game six as well. Not really the fault of Theodore, but he has got to clean up on the defensive end. He's a tremendous offensive player. He's really good, especially on the power play. They can use him as he's great in the offensive zone, but he's got to pick up his defense. But really what you want to look at right now, the key pending free agents for those of you that are wondering out there, because they do face some major significance in the bottom six and depth places that are going to get hit in the open market. The unrestricted free agents right now potentially heading out include Riley Smith. He'll be gone. Cole Smith, yeah, he's gone too. Brendan Saad, for sure gone. Colton Sissons, I'm going to say gone. Jeremy Lezon, a different story, a fan favorite and a physical presence. And the bottom line is Keegan Kolesar really disappeared in the postseason to the point that Tortorella had him as a healthy scratch in game six. There's going to be some questions. Do they keep Keegan Kolesar? And granted, I understand he's an up man, and we're Jeremy Lezon's defenseman. But the bottom line is you need one enforcer on the squad for sure. Either one of those guys can play the role. It's been Keegan Kolesar the past couple of years, but now it's kind of Jeremy Lezon. And I think they keep him. I think they find a way to get him. Ben Hutton, I don't know. I think they finally cut ties with Ben and let him go somewhere where maybe he can play on an NHL roster on a regular season. And Rasmus Anderson, I really liked him, picked him up towards the trading deadline. I thought that was a great pickup for the Vegas Golden Knights. But again, he was non-existent several times throughout the playoffs. Every now and again, he made a key play, but offensively, he didn't do a thing for him. And I don't think he really helped them a great deal when they needed him the most. I don't know about him. I think he might command too much money, and he might be gone, and they might be looking at the youth movement. And of course, you know, the goaltending tandem is highly volatile right now. Aiden Hill is considered a potential trade candidate if someone's going to pick up this huge contract. But I think they're looking to restructure their crease and free up some cap space. Carter Hart, man, how do you get rid of a guy that just really helped you get to the Stanley Cup final? And for the first time, Vegas fans and brass got to see this kid's potential. Tortorella seemed to know it, but giving up 4 goals a game every game in 6 games in the Stanley Cup final, something that had never been done by a starting goaltender before, that's a little bit of a head-scratcher. And Carl Lindbom, you know, is an NHL goaltender, and I think he comes up this year. I think if they get rid of Hill, they bring him up. But I just don't know. It's going to be very interesting to see what they do as far as net mining goals. But I think another guy, that Raphael Lavoie, I think he's a guy that they're going to look at bringing up this year. Both those guys are anticipated to play in the National Hockey League. We're going to see what's happening. It's interesting overall, but Pavel Dorofeev being gone again, you know, the Knights couldn't pay him. I mean, he was making like 1/8 here what he's going to make there over the next couple of years, like $11 million a season, man. For a hockey player, that's ridiculous money. And Pavel Dorofeev, I mean, you're scoring, you know, he could have easily went into a little bit of slump later in the season, or he would have had 40 goals last year. But again, scored a lot of goals in the postseason, came through when he had to, had a hat trick in the postseason. Jake, I'll bring you in right now because you did attend a couple of Vegas Golden Knights playoff games. You came to game three and game six. You got to see him at the end. I know you didn't see Rasmus Anderson at his finest. You mentioned him a few different times. You did watch the playoffs throughout, though. You saw Carter Hart play brilliantly in the rounds leading up to the Stanley Cup final. Had his moments in the final, but also he lets in too many soft goals, especially on the right side. He gives up goals under his right arm and over his right arm, and that is a problem. And it seemed that the defensive, it seemed like the offensive ability of the other teams, or I should say the prowess of the other teams, they were figuring that out and getting the puck past him way too often.
7: Yeah, that, I mean, at the end of the day, I think Hart has still got a lot of developing to do, but with the Golden Knights roster currently, I don't think they have time to wait on that. I mean, Adin Hill, I personally didn't get to see his performance in the playoffs because the games I attended, he wasn't playing.
1: He never played.
7: And that's lack of my knowledge, so my apologies on that. But the games I saw, I definitely noticed that he wasn't attending or playing at all. But Carter Hart, I mean, he definitely had his moments for sure. He led the team. But I think Tortorella, as you mentioned, really fueled his fire as far as that goes. And that's all you really need sometimes to get a good paycheck. And I think he will get a good paycheck, but obviously still a lot of developing to do. But who knows, maybe the new head coach, he's got some plans as far as the goaltender goes. But I think, at the end of the day, if the Golden Knights get a lockdown goalie, then that might be the missing piece that they need. But also losing Dorofeev, that's going to be tragic. But like you said, Dad, I when you first said it, I thought you were a little crazy. I'm not going to lie about the Knights missing the playoffs. But now these guys are getting older. It's tougher to stay healthy. The way that I think about teams that are getting older is I kind of balance them out to, you know, NBA teams and NFL teams when I see players start getting to their early 30s and the lack of being able to finish a season. And hockey is one of the most brutal sports you do on your body, and they play through the worst of injuries. I mean, it's going to be tough for this team to really – I mean, don't get me wrong. The team has all the talent in the world, but staying healthy is obviously the most important thing that they can do throughout the season. And if you got to anchor in the goal or in the net or between the pipes, as they say, I'm learning more and more hockey terms here as we go, but it's definitely going to change the outcome of the trajectory of their season. But like I said, do I think Hart needs a little bit more developing? It seems like it based on the type of goals that I saw him let up. But overall, I mean, no matter what, when you let up three goals in less than, 2 minutes, that's that's going to definitely weigh on the team's conscience as well.
1: He let up actually 3 goals in 39 seconds, which is crazy in the third period. But, you know, the thing is with Carter Hart, I don't know how much more developing. He missed a couple of years because of, obviously, the legal incident. But he's 27 years old, going to be 28. At that point in time, you're at the peak of your athletic ability. So if you're not developed yet, I don't know how much more developing you can do. But when you look at the ages of these guys, they let Dorofeev go, who's 25 years old. Jack Eichel's going to be 30 next year. Mark Stone's 34. Barbashev will be 31. Howden, who just seems like a young guy, Howden's 29 years old. I mean, these guys are not young. Marner's 29. He'll be 30 next year. Hurdle will be 33. Sissons will be 33. Riley Smith will be 36. Cole Smith, 31 years old, maybe the younger of the back-end veterans, but I just don't know there's a spot for him. Nick Dowd, I think he'll retire. I mean, Nick Dowd's going to be 36 years old. Braden Bowman, part of the youth movement, he'll be part of this team going forward, and a guy that we'll see a lot more of, a guy that they will be looking at offensively to pick up the slack for Dorofeev. One of the guys they should count on for more goals, and that'll be Braden Bowman. He's only 22 years old. You know, but you look at defensively, same thing. Braden McNabb, 35 years old. Shea Theodore, youth movement when they started, but that's now going to be 10 seasons ago, and he's in his 30s now. He's 30. Noah Hanifin's 29. He'll be 30. Same with Rasmus Anderson. Lezon's also 29, almost 30. Caden Korzak, the younger one of the bunch, 25. But listen to the ages of these guys. It is, yes, a veteran team that can make one more move, I think, to the Stanley Cup. And I think depending on what they do, and everything is going to depend to me this year on the some, you know, the goals that, that get replaced for, you know, the goals that they replace for Pavel Dorofeev. And I think now with what Brett Howden did in the postseason, I think they're going to look to Howden to score a lot more than 12 goals in the regular season. But it's really going to be this youth movement. As Jacob alluded to, it's going to be what they're going to do between the pipes. I think they will bring up Lindblom, but I think Carter Hart will initially be penciled in as the starting goaltender going into the season. I don't think they're going to move him. I think they're going to try to move Hill desperately. But the key is going to be health. If everybody can stay healthy, they keep Mark Stone around, which they will do, and they keep the core of this team, which is Eichel, Stone, Marner, and I guess you have to throw Howden in there, Barbashev, Hurdle. You know, and McNabb, I think, will give him one more good season if Braden can stay healthy. And he's been the epitome of health throughout his career. But, you know, he's a guy that is a very physical player that enjoys blocking shots. I don't know if he enjoys it, but he is one of the specialists at it in the National Hockey League. And at 35, 36 years old, and you're putting yourself in harm's way all the time, that can be a problem. Again, Shea Theodore, you know, still in the prime of his career. He's got to be more sound on the defensive end. And, you know, you're not going to get rid of Noah Hanifin. The guy won a gold medal last year in the Olympic Games with the U.S. Olympic team. Noah Hanifin was a bit, to me, disappointing in the postseason. But we know the upside of this guy, and he is definitely a top two defensive line player, will be for the Golden Knights or wherever he went. It's going to be interesting this year. I think we're going to see a shakeup. And again, I did get a lot of flack, as we know, by throwing out the rhetoric and saying the Golden Knights won't make the playoffs next year. Listen, I am just looking at from a logical standpoint. Look at how many game hours are missed or games are missed by these guys every year. I mean, William Karlsson can no longer stay healthy for a full season. You got to understand, you know, he's a veteran. He's veteran laden. He's been around for a while. It's going to be tough for him to be there. He's in his 30s, a guy we didn't even mention when I talked about the players. So Mark Stone, when has he been healthy for an entire season? And he's such a valuable part of this team. But now in his mid-30s, he gets hurt every year. You can't count on him. Eichel's been kind of a rock. He's missed a few games here and there. Marner was a total rock this year. And Brett Howden doesn't miss many games. Hurdle doesn't miss many games. Another guy that I know they're going to keep around that they like. And you want to talk about a physical presence, Ivan Barbashev led the postseason in hits this year. That guy really has stepped up his physical game. So if everyone can stay healthy, this is still a team that can compete for a Stanley Cup. However, if they don't stay healthy and you count on this youth movement right now, don't expect miracles because, you know, Ryan Craig is going to be up against it, man. If the youth movement is first year in the league, and that to me is another issue. I like Ryan Craig a lot. People misconstrue what I said last week when I said they're not going to make the playoffs like because of him. When you talk about people that need to develop, as Jake was saying, Carter Hart needs to, it's Ryan Craig that needs to. He is a rookie head coach. I understand he was in this league for 7 years with the Vegas Golden Knights and won a Stanley Cup with them before he went down and took over Henderson. I understand in the AHL, he was a captain for 9 seasons. I mean, it shows his leadership. It speaks volumes for that. Kelly McCrimmon's known him since he was 15, and Kelly McCrimmon is a no-holds-barred throws every punch type of guy, and look at how he endorses him, knowing him since he was a kid. All those things sound good. But again, this is a veteran-laden team about to be led by a rookie head coach. That scares me. We've seen success in other leagues. Sean McVay's a great example with the Los Angeles Rams coming in as a really young head coach, and look what he did there. But it worries me, Spencer.
8: I was just going to very quickly add, I think there's a good example, at least. I'm not saying it's going to happen in the NHL. I think the Tampa Bay Lightning, I think their coach came from their minor league team.
1: He didn't. He is one of the longest tenured coaches now, and I agree with you. I mean, they're
8: it's a little point in the bucket, at least.
1: No.
8: It has happened.
1: It can happen. The thing is this is not a developing franchise. This is a seasoned, veteran-laden, ready-to-win-it-all franchise that is in 9 years has made 3 runs to the Stanley Cup Final, including 1 Stanley Cup Final championship. This team doesn't need anything. They just need a driver, and that's kind of what John Tortorella alluded to, and that's what he was, a guy to drive the bus. and just put all the players in, hop on the bus, take your seats. You guys know where to sit. You know what to do. You know how to behave on the bus. And I'm just going to drive it, man. I'm going to take – and can Ryan Craig step into that role and drive the bus and understand how to coach veterans? He definitely knows how to develop players. We've seen that down in Henderson in the last three seasons. This guy has been really, really good. But can he coach a veteran hockey team? Can he be the head man? Will they respect him as the head coach of this team? Or do they start talking? You know, you just don't know. A lot of intangible, a lot of what ifs. But I am going to say that I would, Jake, I would have stuck with Tortorella. And that's my opinion. You got to see Torts coach a couple times. Spencer watched him. But like I said, I'll close on that. I would have liked to see Tortorella get one season with this veteran team, guys. That's what I would like to see, Spencer, one season.
8: Yeah, I'm going to quickly say, I think what the Golden Knights really want to do, and this is just me like maybe digging into it too much, I think they would like to see the pipeline from minor league to the Golden Knights be a little bit more of a transparent transition. Doesn't feel like they've done that very often. It feels like a lot of their teams are transactional in terms of trades and stuff like that. And this guy has been obviously coaching their developmental system for many, many years now. I think they'd like to see that, because what you're really seeing is a very top-heavy Golden Knights team who are like getting ready, as you've already seen in this offseason with that trade, pay the price for all of these big moves that they've made for Marner and all these other guys that have come along throughout the year, some of them who aren't even on the team anymore. And so, you know, they haven't had a lot of draft picks, and so they've just kind of had these guys that are floating around. I'm not saying it's never happened. It's not like I haven't brought anybody up, but I think that they're like starting to maybe look on the horizon to say, like, this team is not going to last forever. Like, Mark Stone's not going to last forever. And, you know, you've already kind of gone into all the health problems and stuff like that before. I think they would like to have the guy who was like bringing up the youth to like maybe actually start making a little bit more of that transition, because they're going to have to start thinking about that eventually. Otherwise, it's going to be very ugly. Like, I think it's, and I, you know, you got to give all the Golden Knights credits in the world for all they've done. But like, I think you could see like maybe one of the worst NHL teams, like once they finally paid the final price for all these like major runs that they've gone on, which have absolutely been worth it in every way possible. Some teams have never even made it to the Stanley Cup, let alone win one, like the Golden Knights have. So you just have to think about that as the years come along, that like, yes, you've done an amazing run. It's been, no expansion team has ever even come close to this in its first, you know, 10 years of operation. But at some point, it's going to catch up to you. And I think Ryan Craig speaks a lot to that in that hiring process, to me at least.
1: Well, we'll see. We'll see very soon. Leaving that alone, like I said, I believe they won't make the playoffs next season. And that is because I believe that this senior-laden team, it's going to catch up to them with injuries. And they're going to be bringing a lot of people in and out of the lineup. And you're mixing things up all the time. Sometimes it's a good thing. I think more times than not, it's not a good thing. You need consistency. But when you have a senior-laden team, it's hard to stay consistent if guys are getting hurt. And again, you know, they couldn't have talked enough about that back line, their last line, the fourth line, how good they were with the veterans, you know, Nicole Smith, Nick Dowd, and, of course, Colton Sissons. And they're talking about all those guys being gone as their unrestricted free agents. So they've got to completely retool a line that really was very proficient and beneficial for them in the postseason. Spence, go on. I've been looking forward to this segment. Hit Fact This.
6: Fact This. If you don't like the facts, take your ass back to bed. Fact This.
8: Yeah, it's a fact. Caitlin Clark took another just absolutely brutal foul that I believe was from Aaliyah Boston, who got suspended for just one game. But this isn't just necessarily about that one time here, that most recently, which was like way over the top, to be honest with you. Fouls, just, you don't even really see in the NBA anymore. I mean, sometimes things boil over and there's fights and stuff. Like, I'm talking about like the nature of the foul. And, you know, this has gotten a lot of people buzzed. And so, you know, first of all, thanks for all the support we've gotten on Facebook. I know we probably haven't talked about it enough, but yeah, we spilled over a million views in the last 2 weeks alone. So
1: pretty cool.
8: Adeline's growing super fast. Really appreciate that. And this is actually the video that got us over the top. This is the video that got us over that 1 million mark. This is my buddy Dexter. I've been doing a football podcast with him for like 3 to 4 years now, and we've finally found our outlet for all of this. And so here's this video that he made about Caitlin Clark, kind of calling out what's going on. I have my own theories. We'll talk about them afterwards. So let's hear from Dexter, who made this video that went, you know, I guess you want to call it viral, talking about Caitlin Clark.
9: You are about to blow it. You are about to lose your meal ticket if you do not start doing some things differently. The way you are allowing Caitlin Clark to be treated is absolutely abysmal, nasty work behavior. And I'm telling you right now, you guys are on the clock, because what happened to her this week, getting kneed, getting punched in the throat, guys, this is nothing new. You have been allowing this kind of abhorrent behavior to happen to her since she entered the league. And all she has done for you is revive a once dead franchise. That the only reason that you are even in existence, to be honest, is because you're being subsidized by the NBA. Nobody cared about the WNBA before Caitlin Clark stepped on to the floor in an Indiana Fever jersey. And since then, all you have done is allowed her to be treated absolutely poorly. And this week's infraction was the pinnacle. Forget the fact that the Indiana Fever coach refused to send an enforcer out there to make a case for leaving her alone. You guys need to be protecting her. She has put more fans in the stands. She has put more fannies in the seats. She has put more money in everyone's pocket than anybody in the history of the league. And this is how you guys are treating her. And I'm telling you, you guys have a choice to make here. A suspension a day late for the infraction is not going to get it done. It's not going to get it done. You guys have to start protecting this girl, or she's going to walk. She is going to quit. She is going to go play overseas. And you will fade into obscurity worse than you were before she was drafted to the Fever. You left her off the 30th anniversary poster. Why? Anybody come here and tell me why. She was left off the Olympic team. Why? Anybody? Can anybody come into this comment section right now and tell me why this woman has been left off these things? Is it because she is a straight white woman that's got more skills than half of the lesbian black population of the WNBA? Yeah, I said it. Because it needs to be said. Guys, jealousy is not a good look. And I'm not saying that there's not really good players in the WNBA, because there is. There's a lot of amazing talent. But these women are not being targeted like Caitlin Clark is.
1: Yeah, I hear what Dexter's saying 100%, and a lot of his points I agree with. One thing I do not agree with is I don't agree with that Caitlin Clark will walk, and she has millions of reasons not to walk, that she would lose.
8: I don't know, man. You don't think another league overseas would give her
1: Hold on. We'll talk one at a time, real quickly. What I want to say about this is this. She is getting huge money for endorsements from State Farm, from Nike. They will not continue those endorsements overseas. They've already said that. They won't continue endorsements. These endorsements are for her playing in the WNBA. That is millions of dollars. She has the largest, I believe, either largest or second largest endorsement ever with Nike for a woman. She is not going to bail on these sponsorships to go there. She's going to suck it up and play in the WNBA. But to Dexter's point, she has got to be protected in the way there has got to be ramifications for doing what is happening to her. I don't know why she was left off the Olympic team. That is ridiculous. Okay, I don't agree necessarily that it is a racial thing, and having Dexter being an African American saying that bodes well to that, but I think it is a jealousy thing. I agree with that. I think the endorsement she gets for not having that much tenure is bothersome to people. You know, it's funny though, you don't see Asia Wilson ever complaining about it, and yet I'm going to say it flat out right here. Asia Wilson is the best player in the WNBA. Don't give it to Caitlin Clark. I disagree. She is not the best player in the WNBA. It's Asia Wilson. However, Asia Wilson is not the reason that their pockets have been getting lined over the past couple of years. That is because of Caitlin Clark, the notoriety she has brought to this league, the fame, putting fannies in the seats, 100%. This woman has absolutely tripled, if not quadrupled, the popularity of the WNBA, that is a organization, a business that traditionally has lost money almost every year it has been in existence, and you had players whining for years, wanting more money for a league that was losing money. And I said many times, how many businesses out there give their employees raises when the company is losing money? It doesn't happen, but it did in the WNBA. And now there are franchises that are all of a sudden turning a profit. And again, no matter what you say, yes, getting a franchise in Vegas and having it be successful was good for the WNBA. Having players like Asia Wilson and Jackie Young and Chelsea Gray on that team is good for the WNBA. But the best thing that has ever happened to the WNBA is Caitlin Clark. And for those of you that don't believe it, you simply don't want to believe it. Okay, Jake, go ahead.
7: I mean, Dad, you give Caitlin Clark, Asia Wilson's frame, and she becomes the best woman to ever.
1: But she doesn't have her frame. She doesn't have her frame.
7: That's what I'm saying, though. So, yes, I believe Asia Wilson might be the best player in the WNBA, but I think Caitlin Clark is the most talented player in the NBA, or the WNBA.
1: I disagree. I still think it's Asia Wilson, but I will say Caitlin Clark is the best perimeter female shooter I have ever seen. I'll give her that.
7: I mean, she's changing the WNBA. She's the Steph Curry of the WNBA, which, I mean, everybody kind of has already been saying that anyway, so that's not news to anybody. But, I mean, at the end of the day, her being left off the Olympic team and the 30th anniversary team, I mean, that was crazy to me. But I also kind of understood that. Yeah, that's what I'm saying. I kind of understood that as well. But, I mean, I personally think Nike would still endorse her. But, there's no way she's going to leave the WNBA either. But they're going to definitely start treating her a little bit differently. We're almost kind of seeing, and I mean, this is a tough comparison for sure, but we're almost starting to see a LeBron James type of treatment that we're going to be needing to see from her because, I mean, she's clearly being targeted. There's no doubt about it. She's getting abused out there. And I remember, Dad, you told me something with the Pistons back in the day, the Bad Boys and Michael Jordan. And they had a rule with Bill Laimbeer where if Michael Jordan comes in the paint, you just got to hit him as hard as you can because he's going to figure out a way to score. And, I mean, at this point, they're just trying to get to Caitlin Clark and get in her head. And, I mean, if anything, it just fuels her fire. She's just getting lit up by it, but at the same time, she's just scoring more and becoming a better player overall. But, I mean, yeah, I think it's getting a little extensive, but also I never was really around to see the brutality of the old NBA days, but man, I would love to see this type of physicality in the actual NBA now instead of the SBAs and the Jalen Brunsons of the world, which don't get me wrong, they're very talented players, but man, I miss seeing the physicality.
1: Yeah.
7: It is kind of cool to see. Not her getting, abused like this, but I'm saying overall it would be nice to have this translate for everybody's game rather than just watching her get beat up around the floor.
1: Yeah, see, the difference is with Michael Jordan is they were beating Michael Jordan up to get into his head, to stop him from producing, to see if there was a way to physically wear him down throughout the game. I don't think that's the reason they're doing to Caitlin Clark what they're doing. It is simply a matter of jealousy. It's envy that she gets all this notoriety and attention, yeah. And they don't want to give her the credit for being the player that she is. They are saying, and again, it has, I hate doing the racial overtone of it, but it has been gone down that road where they're like saying the reason she's getting all these accolades is because she's white. She is a great player. She, no matter what color she is, she's a great player. And she, again, who cares? She has brought attention to a league that's been screaming about, and I shouldn't say the league, the players have been screaming about being underpaid forever in a losing losing proposition, and yet she changed all that in a matter of a couple seasons. Give her the props, give her the credit she deserves, and let her move on from there. Spencer, I'll get your final thoughts because we are definitely short on time.
8: Yeah, I'll be quick. I was going to say, like, I don't necessarily think it's a race thing. I really don't because, you know, we saw Kelsey Plum here, who was really, really good and kind of, you know, led the now, I wouldn't say necessarily led the team championships, was certainly like a top contributor on a championship team and was really good during that run. I don't know. I mean, I haven't seen every game like second by second, but I've never seen Kelsey Plum take a foul like that. It is a very much a specific person kind of thing. It almost feels like the Saints bounty gate thing, like where, you know, like the harder you can hit her, like the, I don't know, like some prize will be after the game, but it's like across the WNBA, like, they're all egging each other on. It's bizarre. I will say it is very much a specific targeting thing. I don't think it has anything to do with her being white necessarily.
1: Yeah, and
8: she
1: I don't
8: is being targeted.
1: I don't fully either, but a lot of people do. And with Kelsey Plum, the all-time for a minute, the all-time leading scorer in college basketball, she still didn't come close to getting the college notoriety. I mean, I'll bet if you ask people, now it's kind of a joke, but they wouldn't even know Iowa had a girls' basketball program before Caitlin Clark got there. And all of a sudden, she has put that school completely on the map. She single-handedly took them to championship games, for God's sakes. And you can say she had a little bit of a supporting cast, but I challenge anyone out there. You think you're a WNBA enthusiast, a women's basketball, college basketball enthusiast? Call me up and tell me another player on that Iowa team right now. Give me a buzz. Call us up. Tell me who else played with Caitlin Clark on that Iowa team that made her so famous. Come on, man. Give this woman her just dessert and stop it already. Leave her alone and realize she's the reason, as Dexter pointed out, that those pockets have gotten a lot thicker and fuller. Give her the credit. Leave her alone. She won't leave the WNBA, but she might have to if you keep beating her up and shorten her career, for God's sakes. Leave her alone. And we'll leave it on that note. We real quickly about the Aces now. Won't have a bunch of time, but you know, Chelsea Gray did get her 2,000th assist. She is pretty damn good, and Becky Hammon talked about that after the game on Thursday night.
2: She's just elite at what she does. She's still pretty young, too, so those things are going to continue to rack up for her, but she's one of the most gifted passers I've ever seen, male or female. She just has that it factor. Sees things before they develop. I mean, she had a couple tonight that our own players didn't even know they were open, and the ball we didn't see it. So you always have to keep your head on a swivel when you're playing with her. Keep your hands ready because she's going to drop it to you. But yeah, she's fun to watch. I mean, she's got to be one of the most entertaining people to watch.
1: She is extremely skilled. An elite distributor. I will give her that, especially at the women's game. God, this is going to sound sexist, but I mean, the best you've ever seen, man or woman. Come on, man. You ever see somebody like Magic Johnson distribute
8: Tony
1: the
8: Parker,
1: basketball?
8: Right? She was on that coaching staff, right?
1: I mean, yeah, Tony Parker, Ginobili. I mean, she is some. Seems John Stockton. Yeah, there's been some pretty good distributors on the men's side. Pistol
8: Pete.
1: He's
8: doing
1: her
8: job as a coach.
1: I understand that, but let's not get carried away. Although I will say Chelsea Gray is an elite distributor, as good as I've seen, and she made some passes that definitely made my head get on a swivel on Thursday night. She's really good, and it was cool, and hats off to her for getting her 2,000th career assist in the WNBA. And Asia Wilson is just the best player in the WNBA. We talked about it. Yes, I guess if you put Caitlin Clark in her frame, it would be interesting to see how much more her game would be elevated, because Caitlin Clark does not shy away from the contact. But Asia Wilson is just absolutely dominating on both ends of the floor. She is as good of an on-ball defender as there is. She plays tremendously well without the ball. She sees the floor. We have seen when Chelsea Gray was struggling last season, for a while Asia Wilson was leading the team in assists, as well as scoring, as well as block shots. I mean, the woman does everything, and she is pretty special. And, you know, sometimes she does make it look easy doing what she does, and she looks like a woman amongst girls at times. And this was Asia Wilson Thursday night talking about why she's elite.
10: honestly, I just take what the defense gives me. I just try some random stuff. And sometimes Chelsea yells at me, sometimes Becky yells at me, and I'm like, yo, that was my bad. I was just seeing what they are doing. Like, sometimes I have to do things to see what the defender's going to bite on, what they're living with, and then kind of going from there. And sometimes the game kind of looks a little ugly, and I know a lot of people watch me like, what is Asia doing? Literally just trying to figure out how they're playing. And I think that's the approach that I've learned over the course of my years in the league. It's like, sometimes you just got to try stuff. You got to touch the stove and see if it's hot, and then go from there.
1: Don't touch the stove. Usually it is hot, and I'll tell you what, I don't know if she said ugly. I would say more scrappy would be more of a word, that at times it's scrappy. It's never ugly. Asia Wilson is a dominating player, and when it's all said and done, she will be one of the players in the argument of the greatest players in women's basketball history, I do believe. She is that dominating, and three championships in 4 years. I think that speaks volumes to who she is and what her ability is. All right, let's move on as we are running low on time, as I mentioned before. And I wanted to get the Raiders segment in here real quick, Spencer. I want you to talk about the Raiders. Before we do, I want you to get a little tidbit. If you didn't get a chance to see ESPN yet today, it'll probably be a Sports Center. I think you got one or two more shots still this morning. Definitely check it out and you'll get to see it. But you know what? I'm just going to show it to you right here. Go ahead, Spence.
11: Hey, Kirk. I'm Fernando. You're going to have to call me Kirk O'Chains.
12: Cool. You're going to have to call me the Mandalorian.
11: The Q rating on QB's Kirk Cousins and Fernando Mendoza already was high, but it went next level on the Raiders scheduling release video when the two quarterbacks teamed up in a parody of the Step Brothers movie.
12: Say your favorite football play on three. One, two, three. Turtle right, 63 wide shallow. Jinx! Did we just become best friends?
11: Yup! Now Cousins and Mendoza need to be as effective on the field playing quarterback. But the Raiders believe they've created the ideal stepbrother tag team environment to do it.
12: Rule number one is do not step on the shoe.
11: Why would I tease around it?
12: Don't do it!
11: What if I...
12: Don't do it!
11: Cousins represents the present and has been taking most of the first team reps in practice.
12: It's the best player needs to play. If that's not me, I don't want to be out there.
11: Mendoza represents the future, as any number one overall pick should.
12: I have a lot to learn and a lot to grow up with great coaches and great players around me. I'm excited to do it.
11: The Raiders would like Cousins to start opening day against the Miami Dolphins, even if his team suggests it might not work out that way. Each of the previous six quarterbacks drafted number one overall were Caleb Williams, Bryce Young, Trevor Lawrence, Joe Burrow, Kyler Murray started in week one of their rookie season. The last one who didn't was Baker Mayfield in 2018, and it wasn't long before the Browns summoned him to try to save their season. Mendoza's time is coming, but for the time being, expected Cousins to play the leading role.
1: I like it, man. Very creative, interesting. I do want to say that Kirk Cousins' statistics over the last 3 years, his completion percentage 65%, that ranks 21st in the National Football League. His total QBR 47, I'm sorry to laugh, but it's funny, 26th in the National Football League. And his TD to interception ratio 1.3, 31st in the National Football League. Wow, that's all I can say is if he's in the game, if he's around past the third game of the season, not around, but I think the mentorship should end probably pretty quick if this Raiders team wants to get everyone excited in the fan. I just don't think Kirk Cousins had anymore. I understand what Spencer said before the show to me, that he finished the season strong in Atlanta. But when Penix Jr. got hurt for a little bit, they brought in Cousins and he finished well. I'm sorry, guys. He's not the guy. And we all know that. He's here for one reason. I'm guessing this may be Kurt's last year in the National Football League, maybe in 1 year somewhere else as a backup. But, you know, not a terrible guy to mentor Kirk Cousins. And it was funny, Kurt telling him not to step on the shield, guys. I made that mistake, which is crazy that I did. My first year covering the Raiders, I stepped on the shield, and linebacker Robert Spillane told me that if I wasn't a rookie reporter for them, he would have knocked my ass down, in his exact words, when I stepped on the shield. It was kind of funny. And I learned that. And it's funny because when I went in the Lions locker room in the postseason a couple of years ago, the year that the Super Bowl was in Vegas, everyone was stepping on the shield. It was just no big deal. Maybe Detroit needs to pick that up. Although then again, look at the success of the two teams. I guess who cares if you step on the shield. But I'll let you guys take it. Spencer, I wanted you to talk about this first. first. We only got 4 minutes. Really quickly, your take on this, and how long do you think before we see Mendoza under center?
8: Yeah, he'll play at some point in the season for sure. Kirk Cousins' money is so funny and weird, and I think he'll probably be cut by the end of next, by the beginning of next season. But the Raiders' big problem here, I don't think it has anything to do with the quarterback position, although it is related. It's the receiving room. It's the worst in the NFL, and so I don't really know how much it's going to matter who's throwing the ball. They have a bunch of wide receiver threes. I mean, they need Stephon Diggs. I hate to say the word Tyreek Hill, but I think they're in huge. It would be shocking if you could find me a worse wide receiving room in the NFL.
1: We're going to talk about this more next week because we're just about out of time, but I will tell you this much. I can understand what you're saying about the wide receiving room, but I will tell you that a guy named Brock Bowers is one of the best wide receivers in the game. Oh, he's a tight end, right? Yeah, so I would say when you've got Brock Bowers in the room, I don't know that you can say it's the worst receiving room ever because he is statistically one of the best receivers in the National Football League. So that alone kind of in me thwarts that, but you do need guys on the outside. I understand that. And again, Michael Mayer too, another guy that's a really good tight end, maybe the best tight end combo in the league. I wanted to spend more time talking about Terry and Arnold of the Detroit Lions and all the problems in the NFL right now. Geno Smith, Brandon Ayuk, my God, when is that guy going to shut his mouth? He's costing himself millions as the 49ers aren't going to let him go and they're not going to pay him because all he does is bitch and complain. And then of course, Jonathan Cooper, man, I mean, he bit his girlfriend's phone and broke it. I mean, how strong are that guy's teeth? I need to visit his dentist, but things got to change in the NFL, and Terry and Arnold will definitely beat this subject up another week, but this guy, I don't know how his attorney's saying he's done nothing the worst part about it is the guys that he pistol-whipped and they held hostage, it turns out those guys weren't even the ones that did it. Like, they are completely innocent. Their alibis checked out, and he's got a lot of trouble, man. This guy could end up in jail for a period of time, and I'm guessing he's never going to see a field in the NFL again. Just my opinion. Real quick, Jake and Spencer, you got 1 minute to talk about the World Cup. Jake, you start. Spencer, you chime in. I'm going to sit back on this one.
8: No, it's good. I'll be really quick because I know we need to get to Fit or No Fit. It's been a great World Cup. I would just say really quickly, since we don't have that much time, all the best players in the world are playing their best right now. Kylian Mbappe, you have Vinny Jr., and obviously Lionel Messi. It's been so entertaining to watch the best players in the world just shine.
1: Jake, Lionel Messi, how is this guy doing what he's doing?
7: I mean, first of all, I have a very similar opinion about the World Cup that's going on right now as I did when I watched Game 3 of the Stanley Cup Finals. I mean, this has changed soccer for me, and I've never been this locked in on soccer in my entire life. I mean, watching what Messi's doing, watching what Mbappe's doing, watching what Erling Haaland's doing, I mean, it is crazy. I used to think soccer was boring and tough to watch, but I also used to think the same way about Stanley Cup or about the NHL. Man, this is watching the World Cup and watching the fans come in from Norway, England, and all these places and doing the Viking row. It's so fun to watch. And, I mean, even seeing what the guy on the screen is doing, Vinny Jr., it's so cool and has made me respect the sport so much more than I did before.
1: The only time I watch it's during the World Cup. What about Fit? Fit or No Fit?
7: Fit or no fit. I mean, the guy on the screen right now is Vinny Jr. He's rocking SGA's signature sneakers. He's got the Chrome Heart fits on with the Balenciaga shirt. I literally wore those exact same pants out last night. I mean, Vinny Jr., it's crazy the money that these guys are making in soccer, but at the same time, I mean, I would wear this fit, no doubt about it. The hat alone is a $600 hat.
1: I like it. We're out of time, but I like it, and I would wear the pants maybe. We're out of time. Thanks to Jake Spencer, and this is Out of Line every Sunday, 8 o'clock. We'll be here next week. Bye-bye.
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14: At the World Cup on Saturday night, Argentina defeated Jordan 3-1 as Lionel Messi became the first player to score in 7 consecutive World Cup matches. Messi with 6 goals in 3 matches in this year's tournament. Austria and Algeria finished in a 3-3 tie. Both teams advanced to the knockout round. Therefore, Algeria took a 3-2 lead 3 minutes into second half stoppage time. But Austria stayed alive in dramatic fashion by scoring the tying goal at the death 3 minutes later. The knockout round kicks off today at 3 p.m. Eastern from Los Angeles as Canada takes on South Africa. In Major League Baseball on Saturday night, Rafael Devers hit two home runs in San Francisco's 5-0 victory over the Atlanta Braves. The Los Angeles Dodgers victorious at San Diego 15-3. I'm Isaac Lowenkron.
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4: The Vegas Golden Knights will be back in action on Saturday, September the 19th for their first of four preseason games, as they'll be in Ontario taking on the LA Kings with their first home preseason game on Thursday the 24th as they host the Utah Mammoth. 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
5: The knockout round of the World Cup kicks off today at 3 p.m. Eastern from Los Angeles as Canada takes on South Africa. That's the only game on today's World Cup schedule. Meanwhile, South Korea head coach Hong Myung-bo resigned a short time ago after his team was officially eliminated yesterday during the group stage. This comes in the wake of the president of South Korea issuing a statement condemning the team's performance at the World Cup and vowing to conduct an investigation. On the field on Saturday night, Argentina defeated Jordan 3-1. Lionel Messi became the first player to score in seven consecutive World Cup matches. He has six goals in three matches in this year's tournament. Austria and Algeria finished in a dramatic 3-3 tie, meaning that both teams advanced to the knockout round. I'm Isaac Lohengrin.
6: This is Fox Sports Sunday. Fox Sports Sunday is on. The plays, the interviews, the players, the coaches, the breaking news, the top story. When it goes down, we will cover it all.
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9: Let's go. 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Fox Sports Radio. Woo! Fox Sports Sunday. Mike Harmon alongside Anita Marks, having a blast with you so far. If you missed any of today's show, the podcast will go up after we're done. Brianna and Chris will get that together for you. You'll be able to hear the brilliance and do the check boxes of your own bracketology as the March Madness has come to the FIFA World Cup. At Anita Marks, where you find her on Twitter.

0: Kozlowski here, Fox Sports Sunday, once again in the Fox Sports Radio studios. Dan Beyer and Aaron Torres are getting ready to take over.
1: I've just seen them two. They're in the lobby. I just
0: they are. In fact, yeah. I heard Dan describing the end of that insane game between Algeria and Austria. Man. It was unbelievable. It really was insane what happened.
1: Here we go.
0: In a matchup there and to determine the final two slots in the knockout stage or knockout round of the World Cup. I want to thank Bree twice today.
1: Right.
0: She filled two roles. So, Bree, thank you. Bree, thank you.
1: Yeah.
0: Great
1: See,
0: job.
1: You got to speak to us as the anchor, and then we're going to thank the producer, and then you got to speak to us as the producer.
0: Yes.
1: He did both today.
0: And, of course, Chris Rolle holding down the anchor as he does every single week on the show.
2: There is one bit of sports news I'd like to get to. Me and Steve talked about it a bit before the show. It's kind of going a bit under the radar and just how busy this Sunday
0: is. This is a big story, Chris.
2: This is a big story. After 132 years in service, the Aqueduct, the famous racehorse track in Queens, is shutting down. It is the last day of races. I think we just had the last race go off the post time.
0: And they're tearing this down like they did Hollywood Park out here.
2: The only reason it was actually we even got races over the summer was because Belmont, 9 miles away, is being they hold the Belmont Stakes, last leg of the Triple Crown, is undergoing summer renovations. So they were able to hold races here, but I guess the race book itself will be open until like September, and then they're just going to tear the entire thing down.
1: Are they going to build something, a better racetrack?
2: Or no, the racetrack's going away. This is part of just the shrinking of horse racing. Like, the Derby did really good numbers this year, but also at the same time, we are now down from, I think, 300 racetracks in America, thoroughbred racetracks, to just about 75.
1: I was going to ask you, that's going to be my last question, because you're the thoroughbred enthusiast here at the entire network. Is this a dying sport? Horse racing and is it dying off, bro?
2: On one hand, so I think there's several things happening. Number one, we had a bunch of gap generations that just weren't into horse racing. Number two, it is getting a boost thanks to sports gambling. We did see, again, the Kentucky Derby and Kentucky Oaks numbers really go up. But it also has so much competition from other legalized sports gambling now. It used to be horse racing. If you wanted to bet on, you know, a race or something, it was the ponies. It was the ponies, but I don't know. It feels like
0: horse racing, I'm telling you,
2: generation. It feels like it's got a lot of competition out there. I don't think it's dying. The big races are still big. The Breeders' Cup is big. The Derby is still big. But like the Aqueduct doesn't have a Grade One. It doesn't have big race days like Santa Anita or Saratoga Springs. It just doesn't.
0: So I have no people
2: because it's a culture of itself there.
0: Here in SoCal, obviously you have Santa Anita for years. You had Hollywood Park.
1: Yeah.
0: You know, you have Del Mar, obviously down in San. We used to do that opening day at Del Mar. We would take the train from L.A., just get loaded up. Like, we would stumble off the train, go to Del Mar, you know, completely obliterated out of our minds. But I've known so many people over the years. This was their life.
2: Yeah, no, like, I think they're shutting down TV stations over Aqueduct. My grandmother worked
1: at the Meadowlands, and I know you know about the Meadowlands.
2: Yeah,
1: My grandmother worked at their famous steakhouse there for, like, 25 years.
0: I worked, when I first joined the Raiders in the 80s, I had a coworker. This guy had been around for years, and he would leave our offices to go to Hollywood Park in the afternoons
1: every day. And go bet on the horses.
2: Look,
1: right?
2: I think there is something of a renaissance happening where we're getting some more people involved in horse racing, but it's already itself in a deep hole. And I know part of that, Steve, we talk about the Triple Crown schedule, about how pressing it is and horses skipping the Preakness.
0: What is this, load management? I'm tired of load management.
2: But the rest of the sport,
0: freaking horse.
2: We've missed some generations on horse racing enthusiasts. It's hard to get into.
0: Yeah.
2: There's a lot of questions about like the health of horses. But I think it is getting back on its feet, but it's not soon enough to save a place like the Aqueduct.
0: Right. Well, anyway, it is a sad day, especially for those that do have an investment in horse racing. But, yeah, the fact that we are losing so many of these tracks, legendary tracks, around the country tells you a lot. I mean, we talked about
2: Arlington Park. That's getting torn down for the Bears.
1: The Bears are moving to Indiana, guys. So, look,
0: they are.
1: Think about it. Hey, this is, bro.
0: The Chiefs have moved to Kansas.
1: The A's are moving to Vegas. Like, it's...
0: By the way, did you see the... I hear the construction there isn't much there.
1: No, it's not. I was looking for it. And that's the first thing I told Ray Nelson. Like, where...
0: They're supposed to be there 2028.
1: Where are they doing the state? She goes, I think they're doing over there by Allegiant Stadium.
0: I heard it's like nothing.
1: I couldn't see anything. I didn't see any cranes. I didn't see any... I saw all the skyscrapers going up. They're not, they're building more hotels and casinos. That's for damn sure.
0: Well, I mean, it's, we talk about the evolution of sports out there. Boxing, something that's near and dear, has just,
1: the Mayweather fights just got called off.
0: Yeah, why are we talking about Mayweather? Are you kidding
1: well,
0: me?
1: Well, that's what boxing has gone to,
0: where
1: man.
0: Are the, where are the,
1: no
0: where
1: current,
0: are the drawing
1: I know,
0: cards?
1: Where the, well,
0: like current drawing cards.
1: This is what happened. This is what happened when you let people control it, man. God bless everybody.
0: All right. Happy 4th ahead of next Saturday. Dan and Aaron, get ready. Keep it here on Fox Sports Radio. We are.
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19: secure! Fox TV on the call. Canada scored in stoppage time in the 91st minute. They will advance. The final score, 1-0. Earlier, South Korea manager Hong Myung-bo has announced he will resign after the nation's president called for the sports ministry to investigate the national team's World Cup group stage exit. News out of the NBA as the Charlotte Hornets are trading Miles Bridges, a 2029 first-round pick and a 2027 second-round pick to the Phoenix Suns in exchange for Grayson Allen, Royce O'Neal, and a 2033 first-round pick. At the Travelers Championship, Scottie Scheffler and Victor Hovland are tied for first at 19-under par through nine holes. I'm Brianna Miro.
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23: A happy Sunday to you and a very happy nation of Canada, yes. Aaron Torres, as the Canadians have made it to the round of 16 with that thrilling 1-0 victory over South Africa.
0: Yeah, don't undersell it for the audience. What was it, about the 91st minute or so? It was, I think if it wasn't in... Extra time, stoppage time.
1: Yep.
0: It was pretty close, yeah.
23: Scoring in the 92nd minute of the match. Just 5 minutes of stoppage time in this match against South Africa. Canada had their opportunities. A couple of late subs came on, but in the end, they score. And Canada did not want to go to extra time, and they did not want to go to a shootout. So to be able to get this one in regulation and move on to the round of 16. There are a lot of firsts in the World Cup this time around because of the 48 teams of the round of 32 and teams advancing to the knockout stage. So you have countries getting their first goal, countries getting their first points, countries getting their first wins, and now Canada advances to the round of 16.
0: So let me ask you a super nerdy niche question, but you're the man to ask. You are in a World Cup survivor pool.
23: Yeah.
0: And you did have Canada today. But my question is this, maybe it's a dumb question because people probably say the same thing about college basketball that know nothing about it for March Madness. How do you go about prepping? Because it's just, I don't know. Take it away.
23: I will say this, and I want to ask Chris Perfett, our technical producer, who we decided here on Fox Sports Radio is our king of soccer here. Did you get into any World Cup pools of any sort this time around?
2: Oh, goodness, no.
23: Okay,
2: no,
23: so you're just enjoying the sport as it is.
2: Yeah,
23: This is how this survivor pool plays out. And there are a bunch of different ways to do it. For the group stage, you would pick four countries to advance.
2: Oh, okay.
23: But just like it would be in the NCAA tournament pool, maybe you don't want to pick Duke in the first weekend. Maybe you don't want to pick Arizona and Michigan. Maybe you want to look for that 3 or 4 seed. So that's the part of the group stage that made it interesting. And it's funny you say this because there were a lot of betting interests for a variety of reasons in these matches of the third time around through in the group stage that we thought, okay, Argentina doesn't have anything to play for. Other teams have clinched their spot. They're happy. Yeah, U.S. has moved on. But Algeria and Austria last night was interesting because everyone just assumed both countries would play for a draw. So the draw line, and I'm guessing here, and I'll bring up actual numbers that our buddy Todd Furman actually threw out at the end of the match. But we're talking about maybe plus 110 for a draw, you know, around.

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0: Sports Sunday. I'm Dan Pyer. He's Aaron Torres. Chris Perfetti, our technical producer, taking requests. This is one of yours, Aaron Torres, wanting some Celine Dion.
1: Sounds more like Shakira than Celine Dion to me. First, I was like, that's Shakira.
0: Brianna Muro is here producing and anchoring for us here on a Sunday, a Fox Sports Sunday. I dig Celine Dion's got some great hits, got some on my phone as well.
1: Yeah, okay, yeah. I thought we would get Heart Will Go On. I mean, I
2: need something upbeat for sports.
0: I agree.
2: Talk.
1: That's what threw me off.
0: Great jams. Great jams for sure. We're honoring Canada with their win. I hope it doesn't sound like we're mocking Canada. I hope it doesn't come off like that at all, because that is not what is intended. I mean,
1: they're by definition the best knockout round team in the history of the World Cup, so I don't know what there is to
0: They've
1: mock.
0: Never lost.
1: Never lost.
0: They have never lost. There is not a blemish in the loss column for Canada, who tops South Africa today by a 1-0 score goal in stoppage time, 92nd minute, as Canada wins in Los Angeles. They will now move on to face either the Netherlands or Morocco coming up in Houston, I believe, on Saturday. So on July 4th, Independence Day.
1: Yes.
0: America's 250th birthday you can celebrate by watching either Morocco or the Netherlands take on Canada.
1: Also, Steve Hartman, not quite 250, but just found out during the changeover that it is his birthday.
0: Yeah, everybody was wishing him a happy birthday, so I assumed it was today, and it's like it couldn't be further away. Like, it's way at the end of the week, and of course, we blame Bree for that. You could just send him a text. No,
3: I will forget.
0: Yeah,
3: so I'd rather just tell him now and be like, I'm the first one to wish you a happy birthday. It's like when you text somebody at 9 p.m., but because it's like East Coast time, it's midnight, you know? It's like, I'm the first one.
0: Well, I don't blame you for not, or for doing that, because you'll forget. The Buffalo Bills want to forget about O.J. Simpson, and they are doing their best to do so, as it was announced that the new Highmark Stadium that is opening this season for the Bills will not have O.J. Simpson honored as part of their family circle outside of the new stadium. The Bills have decided to move on from honoring O.J. Simpson, who passed away a couple of years ago from cancer. But O.J. Simpson not going to be honored. And it's, I bring it up, Aaron, because this is the interesting part of it. And I compare Pete Rose not for their infractions and what happened with them, but in Rose's lifetime ban, their Major League Baseball and the Hall of Fame's words were, his life is over. So the ban is now over. So if Pete Rose is now eligible for the Hall of Fame, whether he gets in or not is a completely different story, but it's also, I think, more for the family. I think O.J.'s situation and what he was alleged to have done and what many believe he did do are so heinous that an organization like the Buffalo Bills can't even afford something to the family of O.J. Simpson. And so I actually applaud them for making the decision. The decision that they had talked about earlier, even of having him in the old stadium, this taking down his name, taking down any reference to it. But now, with their new facility, they've decided to move on from that era of the franchise. And I commend them.
1: Two quick thoughts. One, and I say this all the time, Dan, I know our job is to have big, strong opinions. I kind of see both sides to it. I don't know that there's anyone really stumping for O.J. Simpson to be acknowledged. But it is, you know, on the field accomplishments, what he did as part of that organization. He is a part of the history, obviously, at the time, set the rushing record, all of that. The counter to it is, we know what he was alleged to have done. We know, I don't blame them. I will tell you, the first thing that I thought of when I saw this, I've been to Heritage Hall at USC, and I'm sure you may know this. O.J. Simpson's Heisman Trophy is still on display at Heritage Hall. Reggie Bush's is not.
0: Well, the O.J. number is retired. So when they brought back, when they unretired Reggie's 5 or however you want to say, you know, put it, O.J.'s was still there. And I think it's there is no name. It just has the number, but I think that it's pretty glaring. And to your point of how you don't think that anybody would stump for that history to remain in Buffalo. I don't know if anybody would have stumped at USC.
1: Yes, 100%.
0: Right? Like if they were to make a change or to not put it back up and just leave it be, I think there would be fewer and fewer people that would question that, especially considering a lot of this happened. I mean, this happened in Southern California, right? Sure. You know, so like there's connections there. It's an uneasy feeling. It's a weird feeling. And the Buffalo Bills, in a way, have the out to do it. But I think that they can also just look at it and say, all right, time has passed. We can move on. We don't have to worry about what happened 50 years ago anymore and have it be a black eye on our
1: all I
0: franchise.
1: Know is he was found innocent in a court of law, but actions have consequences. Actions have consequences.
0: He is Aaron Torres. I'm Dan Beyer. It is Fox Sports Sunday. College football's here. What are the top three stories entering the fall?
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1: The World Cup at the first knockout round game between South Africa and Canada, both countries, their first time ever in a knockout round, took to stoppage time to get a goal on the board, and it came from a Canadian hero, Stefan Eustachio.
18: Now this could be a lovely time to score a goal with the Canadian Shackelberg. Play by O'Connor.
1: Fox TV on the call there. Meanwhile, in the NBA, well, final score there at that is 1-0. Canada advances to the round of 16. In the NBA, the Charlotte Hornets are trading Miles Bridges, a 2029 first-round pick and extra picks, to the Phoenix Suns for Grayson Allen, Royce O'Neal, and a 2033 first-rounder. Golf, Travelers champion Scottie Scheffler with a birdie has now advanced ahead of Colin Morikawa, 21 under for the tournament. I'm Chris Perfett.
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20: 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One time we gon' give it to you like this. Yeah, like this. Yeah, like this.
19: The plays, the sounds of the game, the interviews, the breaking news, the top stories. When it goes down, we'll cover it here. Your Fox Sports Sunday is right now. 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
0: Welcome in. It is a Sunday, a World Cup Sunday, where there's just one match. We'll get a full slate of matches tomorrow, three of them. But a bit of a break from the norm that we've had the last couple of weeks with all the group play action. Aaron, we've had, especially over these last couple of days, we had the double-up matches that you would have in each of the groups as they wrapped up play, with two matches happening simultaneously, but we had three separate broadcast windows. Today, just the one match, but we return to normalcy tomorrow with three matches throughout the day.
1: Can I say, I was surprised at the number of otherwise smart people and knowledgeable sports fans that had no idea why we were playing matches concurrently. Like, I'm not even a soccer fan, and I knew right away it was, you know, it's no different than playing all the AFC East games and the AFC North games in the same time frame in what is now week 18. I was just like, it's common sense. And I, like, the number of otherwise smart people who were like, the schedule was perfect. Now you ruined it. Why? And I'm like, it's so obvious. Just Google search.
0: And the final, on the final days of soccer seasons and on the Premier League, they, the final Sunday, every match, you know, gets underway.
1: I mean.
0: Yes.
1: But I mean, even if you're not a soccer fan, like, I would not call myself a soccer fan at all. But I do watch the NFL in week 18, and everyone in the division plays at the exact same time, except for, I guess, that Sunday night game. But
0: I think Major League Baseball has even done that.
1: I believe so,
0: at,
1: too.
0: At
1: yep.
0: times, too, to alter the game times, especially when wild card berths and stuff are at play. But yes, that is the reason why. It provides great drama. I know the games, the matches are doubled up, but then no one has to throw anything away. And it's a much more, like last night, all eyes were on Argentina because of Messi, but that game didn't mean anything. The Austria-Algeria match did. So if you were to pick one of the two, don't feel like you were missing out. You know, I was more focused on the Austria-Algeria match. I know you guys were because of Brandon being our teammate here at Fox being at the Argentina match. And plus, Messi didn't start, but then came into the game and scored. So different reasons, but yeah, that is, to Aaron's point, that is why they are at the same time. So no one can game the system.
1: Yes.
0: There are ways to game it, but they won't allow you with that one. Speaking of games, college football games will be here sooner rather than later. And in fact, Big 12 Media Days, I believe, starts in a little over a week. Mm-hmm. So
1: I believe it's the Monday after July 4th.
0: Yeah.
1: So, like 8 days.
0: So yeah. Get ready to start talking college football. And when Aaron and I get together, we love to talk. Obviously, you and Jason Martin do your Saturday night shows, and it's never better than a Saturday night in the fall when you're talking about all the action that's there. But I think we could start to talk about college football because I feel all of the off-season nonsense is now in the rearview mirror. Now we start to focus on the season, knowing that there will be no Brendan Sores before Texas Tech, which I think would have been the story in all of college football, but now that story isn't there. So I figured, why not throw it up to us to figure out what we think are the most important college football stories entering the upcoming season.
1: Absolutely.
0: And so as we started off, if you want to make it a top three or whatever, that's how I did it. But it goes back to something we talked about last hour with Peyton Manning talking about cheering for his nephew Arch Manning in Texas against Tennessee. I just think that Arch Manning is a conversation no matter what.

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